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6: So my husband was a marine biologist on the vacation.
7: Golf ball? Not
6: a golf ball, but he was a marine biologist.
7: All right,
6: because
7: here we go.
6: Were on the beach.
7: You know, I've always wanted to pretend to be a marine biologist.
6: We were on the beach.
7: Okay.
6: Walking.
7: Yep.
6: And this was on the sand. It had beached itself. This is, this would be a baby shark.
7: Oh, snap. No, he didn't.
6: Baby shark.
7: No, he didn't.
6: Baby shark.
7: No, he didn't.
6: He did. And so we were walking along and we're like, whoa, that's a baby shark.
7: On the Cape?
6: On the Cape. On the sand. And we were like, hey, baby shark.
7: Yeah, got washed in by the tide. And then it got stuck.
6: So he grabbed it.
7: No. Nope.
6: Yeah, he did.
7: No, he didn't.
6: Yeah, he did.
7: No, he didn't.
6: Yeah, he did.
7: No, he didn't.
6: Yeah, he did.
7: No, he didn't.
6: Yeah, he did.
7: No, he did not.
6: He grabbed it.
7: He did not. He most
6: did.
7: Certainly did not.
6: He did. He grabbed it by
7: well,
6: its
7: how
6: tail.
7: How many fingers does he have left?
6: He grabbed it by it's little baby.
7: Doesn't
6: it was
7: matter.
6: Baby
7: Still
6: shark.
7: Take your,
6: do,
7: take your hand
6: do,
7: off.
6: Do, do, do, baby no. shark, just like a little fish.
7: Did he fling it or did
6: he?
7: He
6: flung it. He flung so, the
7: hell
6: shark.
7: Hell yeah.
6: He
7: like,
6: took
7: my,
6: that,
7: like my turkey
6: he,
7: dream?
6: He took that shark by its tail and he whipped it right out into the ocean. And then he was like, he turned around to all the people that were looking, which was like three teenagers.
7: Yeah, yeah.
6: And went, I am a marine biologist.
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0: Never Tell, doing it Monday style on Hard Drive XL. 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Matter of fact, if you hit the Hard Drive Radio socials tonight, tons of cool Metallica music memorabilia from out of my collection. 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When you check that stuff out, hit us back in the comments with your own Metallica stuff. I would love to see it. It'll make me jealous if I don't have it, but I'll still love to see it.
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14: So my husband was a marine biologist on the vacation.
15: Golf ball?
14: Not a golf ball, but he was a marine biologist.
15: All
14: because
15: right,
14: we were on the beach.
15: You know I've always wanted to pretend to be a marine biologist.
14: We were on the beach.
15: Okay.
14: Walking.
15: Yep.
14: And this was on the sand. It had beached itself. This is, this would be a baby shark.
15: Oh, snap. No, he didn't.
14: Baby shark.
15: No, he didn't.
14: Baby shark.
15: No, he didn't.
14: He did. And so we were walking along. And we're like, whoa, that's a baby shark.
15: On the Cape?
14: On the Cape. On the sand. And we were like, hey, baby shark.
15: Yeah, it got washed in by the tide. And then it got stuck.
14: So he grabbed it.
15: No.
14: Yeah, he did.
15: No, he didn't.
14: Yeah, he did.
15: No, he didn't.
14: Yeah, he did.
15: No, he didn't.
14: Yeah, he did.
15: No, he didn't.
14: Yeah, he did.
15: No, he did not.
14: He grabbed it.
15: He did not. He most certainly did not.
14: He did. He grabbed it by its tail.
15: How many fingers does he have left?
14: He grabbed it by it's little baby.
15: Doesn't matter. Take your hand off.
14: Baby shark, just like a little fish.
15: Did he fling it or did he?
14: He flunged it. He flung the shark.
15: Hell yeah. Like my turkey dream?
14: He took that shark by its tail and he whipped it right out into the ocean. And then he was like, he turned around to all the people that were looking, which was like three teenagers.
15: Yeah, yeah.
14: And went, I am a marine biologist.
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0: 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Other guests this week include Mike Krueger from Nickelback Tonight. I'll also chat with Set It Off, Chad Gray, Story of the Year, and Hailstorm. Meanwhile, we will do a historic interview clip every night with one of our newest features, the Hard Drive Archive. Tonight, that will be James Hetfield of Metallica, the birthday boy. The other archive guests, all great frontmen, Corey Taylor, David Draiman, Serge Tankian, and Jonathan Davis. What a week.
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12: So my husband was a marine biologist on the vacation.
13: Golf ball?
12: Not a golf ball, but he was a marine biologist. All right, because we were on the beach.
13: You know I've always wanted to pretend to be a marine biologist.
12: We were on the beach.
13: Okay.
12: Walking.
13: Yep.
12: And this was on the sand. It had beached itself. This is... This would be a baby shark.
13: Oh, snap. No, he didn't.
12: Baby shark.
13: No, he didn't.
12: Baby shark.
13: No, he didn't.
12: He did. And so we were walking along, and we're like, whoa, that's a baby shark.
13: On the Cape?
12: On the Cape. On the sand. And we were like, hey, baby shark.
13: Yeah, got washed in by the tide. And then it got stuck.
12: So he grabbed it.
13: No.
12: Yeah, he did.
13: No, he didn't.
12: Yeah, he did.
13: No, he didn't.
12: Yeah, he did.
13: No, he didn't.
12: Yeah, he did.
13: No, he didn't.
12: Yeah, he did.
13: No, he did not.
12: He grabbed it.
13: He did not. He most certainly did not.
12: He did. He grabbed it by its tail.
13: How many fingers does he have left?
12: He grabbed it by its little baby shark.
13: Take your hand off.
12: Baby shark, just like a little fish.
13: Did he fling it or did he?
12: He flunged it. He flung the shark.
13: Hell yeah. Like my turkey dream?
12: He took that shark by its tail and he whipped it right out into the ocean. And then he was like, he turned around to all the people that were looking, which was like three teenagers.
13: Yeah, yeah.
12: And went, I am a marine biologist.
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3: To Mr. James Hetfield of Metallica, I wish you happy birthday. And I send it to you by simply saying, hey, hey, hey. 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Hey, hey, hey can mean the lyric I just sang is badass. Hey, hey, hey can also mean I just rocked out a crowd en masse. So if you ever see him out on tour, to James Hetfield, I hope you'll say a big happy birthday to you and then give him a hey, hey, hey.
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6: So my husband was a marine biologist on the vacation.
7: Golf ball?
6: Not a golf ball, but he was a marine biologist.
7: All
6: because
7: right,
6: we were on the beach.
7: You know, I've always wanted to pretend to be a marine biologist.
6: We were on the beach.
7: Okay.
6: Walking.
7: Yep.
6: And this was on the sand. It had beached itself. This is, this would be a baby shark.
7: Oh, snap. No, he didn't.
6: Baby shark.
7: No, he didn't.
6: Baby shark.
7: No, he didn't.
6: He did. And so we were walking along and we're like, whoa, that's a baby shark.
7: On the Cape?
6: On the Cape, on the sand. And we were like, hey, baby shark.
7: Yeah, it got washed in by the tide. And then it got stuck.
6: So he grabbed it.
7: No. Nope.
6: Yeah, he did.
7: No, he didn't.
6: Yeah, he did.
7: No, he didn't.
6: Yeah, he did.
7: No, he didn't.
6: Yeah, he did.
7: No, he didn't.
6: Yeah, he did.
7: No, he did not.
6: He grabbed
7: he
6: it.
7: He did not. He most certainly did not.
6: He did. He grabbed it by its
7: how
6: tail.
7: How many fingers does he have left?
6: He grabbed it by it's little baby.
7: Doesn't
6: it was
7: matter.
6: Baby
7: still
6: shark.
7: Take your hand off.
6: Baby shark, just like a little fish.
7: Did he fling it or did he?
6: He flung it. He flung the shark.
7: Hell yeah.
6: He
7: like, took my turkey dream?
6: He took that shark by its tail and he whipped it right out into the ocean. And then he was like, he turned around to all the people that were looking, which was like three teenagers.
7: Yeah, yeah.
6: And went, I am a marine biologist.
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1: 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I would go nuts to get one of these posters. It looks like an old state fair drag racing poster. 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
15: So my husband was a marine biologist on the vacation.
16: Golf ball?
15: Not a golf ball, but he was a marine biologist. All because right, we were on the beach.
16: You know, I've always wanted to pretend to be a marine biologist.
15: We were on the beach.
16: Okay.
15: Walking.
16: Yep.
15: And this was on the sand. It had beached itself. This is, this would be a baby shark.
16: Oh, snap. No, he didn't.
15: Baby shark.
16: No, he didn't.
15: Baby shark.
16: No, he didn't.
15: He did. And so we were walking along, and we're like, "Whoa, that's a baby shark
16: on the Cape,
15: on the sand," and we were like, "Hey, baby shark!"
16: Yeah, got washed in by the tide. And then it got stuck.
15: So he grabbed it.
16: No.
15: Yeah, he did.
16: No, he didn't.
15: Yeah, he did.
16: No, he didn't.
15: Yeah, he did.
16: No, he didn't.
15: Yeah, he did.
16: No, he didn't.
15: Yeah, he did.
16: No, he did not.
15: He grabbed it.
16: He did not. He most certainly did not.
15: He did. He grabbed it by its
16: how
15: tail.
16: How many fingers does he have left?
15: He grabbed it by it's little baby.
16: Doesn't
15: it was
16: matter.
15: Baby
16: still
15: shark.
16: Take your hand off.
15: Do baby shark, just like a little fish.
16: Did he fling it or did he?
15: He flung it. He flung the
16: hell
15: shark.
16: Hell yeah.
15: He took that, like my turkey dream? He took that shark by its tail and he whipped it right out into the ocean. And then he was like, he turned around to all the people that were looking, which was like three teenagers.
16: Yeah, yeah.
15: And went, I am a marine biologist.
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0: Hard Drive XL music from Atreyu, preceded by my special guest for the night, Nickelback, their newest Rattle the Cage. Thank you to the groups, Mike Krueger, for joining me tonight. Looking ahead to tomorrow, Eric Vandenberg of I Prevail is back as my featured artist. My special guest will be Set It Off, and we will get an interview segment with Corey Taylor of Slipknot via the Hard Drive Archive. Until then, I'm Lou Brutus, leaving you with the words of writer Dr. Hunter S. Thompson. The rhythm was picking up, a huge beer delivery, the rending of metal, greedy laughter, and a rumble of excitement.
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1: I'm meteorologist Paul Trombley with your updated forecast. Lows dip down to about 68 overnight under partly cloudy skies with a slight chance of thunderstorms. Southerly winds 8 to 15 miles per hour. Chance of thunderstorms Tuesday. High temperatures reach up to 80. Mainly cloudy skies. Partly cloudy skies Tuesday night. Lows level off around 57. Mainly clear skies Wednesday with daytime highs approaching 80. 85 Thursday. That's the latest weather on the X. Currently 72.
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0: Another week drag you through the mud, meetings that should have been emails that should have never existed, and coworkers who somehow still can't figure out what reply all means. So yeah, you've earned this. 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It's Friday Fives.
1: I'm meteorologist Paul Trombley with your updated forecast. Partly cloudy overnight with a slight chance of thunderstorms. Lows around 68. Winds out of the south, 8 to 15 miles per hour. Chance of thunderstorms Tuesday. Daytime highs approaching 80. Cloudy. Partly cloudy Tuesday night, 57. High temperatures reach up to 80 Wednesday under mainly sunny skies. 85 Thursday. That's the latest weather on the X. Right now, it's 71 degrees.
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You're not broke, you're just financially rock bottom. 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

0: another week dragging through the mud, meetings that should have been emails, emails that should have never existed, and coworkers who somehow still can't figure out what reply all means. So yeah, you've earned this. Every Friday at 5 p.m., we crank up the volume and count down five tracks that actually matter. No fluff, no filler, no corporate gatekeeping. It's Friday Fives. New stuff that doesn't suck, classics that still hit hard, and maybe a wild card or two every Friday at 5 p.m. No rules, no mercy, because this ain't some polite little playlist. It's Friday Fives.
1: I'm meteorologist Paul Trombley with your updated forecast. Lows level off around 68 overnight under partly cloudy skies with a slight chance of thunderstorms. Winds out of the south, 8 to 15 miles per hour. Cloudy skies Tuesday, chance of thunderstorms. High temperatures reach up to 80. Partly cloudy Tuesday night, lows dip down to about 57. Mainly clear Wednesday with daytime highs approaching 80. 85 Thursday. That's the latest weather on the X. Right now, 72.
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2: I'm meteorologist Paul Trombley with your updated forecast. Lows level off around 70 overnight under partly cloudy skies, southerly winds 8 to 15 miles per hour. Chance of rain showers Tuesday. Highs level off around 80, overcast skies. Partly cloudy skies Tuesday night. Lows dip down to about 57. High temperatures reach up to 80 Wednesday under mainly clear skies. 86 Thursday. That's the latest weather on the X. Right now, 72.
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1: I'm meteorologist Paul Trombley with your updated forecast. Daytime highs approaching 80 today under overcast skies with a chance of rain showers. Winds out of the west, 8 to 15 miles per hour. Partly cloudy skies tonight, lows level off around 57. Mainly sunny skies tomorrow, high of 80. Lots of sunshine and dry Thursday and Friday, mid-80s Thursday, upper 80s by Friday. That's the latest weather on the X. Currently, it's 72 degrees.
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2: I'm meteorologist Paul Trombley with your updated forecast. High temperatures reach up to 80 today under overcast skies with a chance of thunderstorms. Westerly winds 8 to 15 miles per hour. Lows level off around 57 tonight, partly cloudy skies. Mainly clear skies tomorrow. High temperatures reach up to 80. Lots of sunshine and dry Thursday and Friday, mid-80s Thursday, upper 80s by Friday. That's the latest weather on the X. Currently, it's 72 degrees.
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It's Midweek Mayhem on the X.

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another week dragging through the mud, meetings that should have been emails, emails that should have never existed, and coworkers who somehow still can't figure out what reply all means. 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

0: That is The Warning with Kerosene.
1: That's a shot in the arm in the morning, isn't it? Get up. Get at it.
0: Can be, yeah.
1: Oh, man.
0: I mean, I've already been up for 5 hours, so.
1: Feels like if you were just waking up to that, though, you are ready to go.
0: Let's see. Tuesday means Grant Bills of the Wisco Sports Show is going to join us just after 8. We're going to talk about grocery shopping. You said you went?
1: Yesterday.
0: To the grocery store?
1: Yeah. Well, we had been gone, so I'd emptied out everything before we left, pretty much. So, yes, I went to the grocery store yesterday.
0: All right. Bad News, Happy Music, and Jean's stained shirt. Newly stained.
1: Apparently. It went on the trip, so
0: I
1: my guess
0: it's right in the middle of your boobs.
1: Oh, no, I see that. It's a maroonish color, a dark color, and so it's a dark, I think, I had
0: Any
1: it on
0: idea?
1: The trip. No, I had it on the trip. Who knows? It was in a suitcase with
0: some
1: a bunch of things.
0: Clam chowder, maybe? Some
1: could be clam chowder, could be butter.
0: Well, that's a grease. So did you have some pizza or something?
1: No, but.
0: Any fried foods?
1: Yes.
0: All right.
1: Shrimp.
0: There you go.
1: But it went through the wash with all of our clothes. It just didn't get that addressed this morning.
0: What if we do something elsewhere on the shirt with a marker to draw attention away from the grease spot?
1: Like it a is, face?
0: No, it's just, you know, like, it's right there. And so you're going to get a lot of...
1: I know. I'm volunteering this afternoon, so I might have to go change in between.
0: You got a shirt you can put on over that?
1: A radio station thing, I'm sure.
0: You got a million shirts here.
1: A million
0: shirts. You're
1: going
0: to the basement.
1: I'll find something. All yeah, right. I got a back-to-school event this afternoon, getting the kiddos ready with backpacks and pencils and all of that stuff.
0: Okay,
1: yeah.
0: All that. Yeah, that's like 2 weeks from now, right? Are
1: yes.
0: they going back on the 20th? Did I hear the 20th?
1: I think every school district is different, but some of them are going back, yes, in early. In
0: Whatever happened to Labor Day? When is that? When did that change? Jesus Christ, having kids
1: yes.
0: sounds like the worst.
1: I
0: guess if you're a parent, you're gracious because they're getting out of the house. But
1: yeah,
0: God
1: and
0: damn.
1: I know some of the surround care programs like end next week from this Friday. So yeah, they might. Yeah, some districts start early.
0: I just remember when I was a kid, it was always like, are we going before Labor Day or after Labor Day?
1: Yeah, but that's
0: and it really kind of depended on like what day of the week Labor Day was falling on. Right.
1: That's why the distribution events for back to school are happening because these kids got to get their stuff. They're ready to go.
0: Yeah. Yeah, we got to get that back-to-school stuff out of the store so we can get the Halloween stuff moved in.
1: It'll be soon.
0: I know a lot of stores have already put their Halloween, like, you know, TJ Maxx and Home Goods have got their Halloween stuff out, but they're home decor stores. I'm talking about Walmart. You got to get that school stuff out of there, get that
1: soon.
0: Walmart Halloween.
1: You got to have that stuff for the college kids go back, too, you know? Like everybody's got supplies to get.
0: Cares about college kids.
1: A couple more weeks, probably. Yeah, through August.
0: All right.

0: And then when it's when the cycle's done, it's off. There's no light. But that's, not
1: that's not enough for you?
0: Well, so our old dishwasher had the it's called a pocket handle.
1: Uh-huh.
0: So it's under the it's in the door, yep. But it doesn't stick out right. So it's kind of like, you know, nice and sleek.
1: Flush.
0: They didn't have any of those in stock, and we'd have to wait. And I was like, I don't want to wait anymore. So whatever you got in stock, we'll take it. And it's the one with a handle on the mm-hmm. door. While all of the controls are on the inside of the door.
1: I see what you're
0: and
1: saying.
0: And that is tucked underneath the cabinet.
1: Shut.
0: So now I can't. So you press the power button. You select your cycle. You add any of the extras, like the extra mm-hmm. drying or the finishing or whatever else. And then you hit the start button, and you got like 4 seconds to close the door. And then it starts. You can't hear it at all. Not at all. You don't even hear the water. Like, normally you'll hear the sink go, you know, like, nothing.
1: That's
0: so I had
1: wonderful.
0: No idea. Well, yeah, but I had no idea if it was on. And the guy left, and I'm like, oh, I don't want to have to call these people to come back.
1: Was the light on?
0: Yeah, but I didn't know if it was, I had no idea. I didn't, so, and again, our digital readout on our old one was on the outside, right? So you could see it in the time, and it would count down, and you'd know how much time was left. This thing, I got no idea what's going on. I may have to, like.
1: You just got
0: to
1: wait.
0: I got to figure out a way that I
1: just
0: can...
1: Just got to wait.
0: Yeah, not good at that.
1: Be patient and wait. But so it washed and dried and it was spectacular?
0: As far as I know.
1: Yeah.
0: They came late in the afternoon and the first wash was about 2.5 hours. Didn't get done until right before we were going to bed. So I'm assuming it's all good, but...
1: Awesome.
0: My wife was like, I'm going to wash every dish in the house. Even if they're clean. Yeah, we've been washing dishes by hand like cavemen for the last month or so. Waiting for this thing. And,
1: always feels good to have a dishwasher back in the house.
0: I was cracking jokes on your behalf at the store, though.
1: But my rollaway?
0: Yeah. They said they had to order it from, like, Turkey. They had to get it from some basement in Turkey. Some guy down there makes one of them a year, and you got it.
1: They're very hard to come by these days, rollaways.
0: Yeah, I was in the store on Saturday last week ordering the new dishwasher, and I walked in, and I'm this is just who I am as a person. I don't want to be sold anything. I don't want to look at models. I don't want to learn. Just give me whatever the nicest one is, and I'll pay for it. I don't really give a rat's ass about all that crap. So that's kind of what I did. And then as I was sitting there, and they're going through all the, you know, the financing and the yada yada yada.
1: They asked if you wanted it on wheels.
0: No, I was dropping your name. I was like, yeah, I got a friend who's got one. It's a roller. It's one of the rolly ones, and she just got it. So it's like the, you know, and yeah, we had some fun stories to tell.
1: I'm sure. My favorite is when any
0: young person
1: that hasn't been to our house before comes over and it's running. It's hooked up and it's running.
0: Oh, and it's just in the middle of the
1: and
0: kitchen.
1: And they're like, what the hell is this? What is this? What is happening?
0: Just wait.
1: Here?
0: It'll go back over here when it's done.
1: Yeah, you definitely know that thing's running.
0: Yeah.
1: No question.
0: Yeah. All right. Lots of other stuff to get to. Don't go anywhere. RockMornings.com for all our contact.
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5: Got a text from our buddy the Sarge. Said, you guys are too funny. I actually don't like or even have a dishwasher. D and I wash hand by hand every day. I don't think they get the dishes as clean as what I can do.
6: No, I don't.
5: Well,
6: they don't.
5: You're a military man, so you're very efficient. You know what I mean? So I'm sure that
6: thorough.
5: There's a...
6: He's thorough.
5: Yeah, he's definitely... Yeah, I have no interest in doing dishes by hand anymore. I'm a grown man and I can afford a dishwasher. I'm going to buy a dishwasher. So thank you, Sarge. But more power to you.
6: I believe that. I mean, we didn't have... My mom didn't really believe in that either until later in her life. Thought they could get clean better, you know, washing them by hand, so...
5: I don't know. The water in there is like a billion degrees. I think people have sous vide steak, right?
6: A billion?
5: Well, people have cooked steaks in there, right? The sous vide, right? And then the bag with the hot water?
6: It's definitely sterilizing.
5: Yeah. So, I mean, more power to you. Do whatever you want. I'm just saying.
6: And
5: I'm,
6: maybe he enjoys that. They enjoy that time.
5: Part of the other issue is that we didn't have a drying rack when we were doing dishes by hand because we had a dishwasher.
6: Sure.
5: So now we're just putting
6: them on towels.
5: And it just takes up so much room. So much room. But now we have the dishwasher.
6: Thanks for reaching out, Sarge.
5: Thanks, Sarge. Always good to hear from you. The civilian who fired back at the Idaho In-N-Out Burger shooter is talking to ABC News. Jordan Salinas said that he noticed Chad Williams, 24 years young, the man who was shooting these people dead at this Idaho In-N-Out Burger over the weekend, aiming his rifle at passing vehicles. He said, I peeked around the right-hand side of that sign closest to the road, and that's when I saw the individual with his rifle pointed at the vehicles. Had a sit-down interview alongside his girlfriend, Emily Cahalo. Salinas is a healthcare worker, full-time caregiver for his brother. Said that the young man that was doing the shooting appeared calm as he aimed at cars, but his confidence quickly faded when he realized he was also in the line of fire. He said, quote, he seemed unusually comfortable aiming that rifle at those cars. As soon as some rounds started coming at him, everything changed immediately. All that bravado he had immediately crumbled. Salinas... had a semi-automatic pistol equipped with a suppressor, both hands squeezing off a round. There was also an off-duty police officer that was there and apparently started firing shots at this guy. But, yeah.
6: Well, they still don't know if...
5: There's no real... I mean, there's more videos and information starting to come out on the internet, but in terms of a motive, haven't seen anything yet.
6: They're still trying to determine whether any of the victims were deliberately targeted by him, if there was a connection between them in any way. Or if it was completely just random.
5: Two people were killed in that shooting, including a man named Christopher Clounch and one of the employees at the In-N-Out Burger, a woman named Ashley Garibay. Seven people injured in the chaos, five of the victims remaining hospitalized, including two who are in critical condition. The shooter, Williams, dropped out of the College of Southern Idaho, previously, of course, had some ranting and raving on Twitter about crime and... A motive still remaining unclear in that shooting in Idaho, but hopefully over the next couple of days and weeks, we'll get some more info on that. Madison, the mayor there, Satya Rhodes Conway, said earlier this week that the encampment at Williamson and Baldwin Streets needs to, quote, end now. Yeah, the people aren't going to end it on their own. You got to send somebody in there and get them out. The encampment established late last week after an officer shot and killed 38-year-old Corey Ruiz.
6: 2 weeks ago, I think, wasn't it? Because I was gone last week, yeah. So it was a week before.
5: The city of Madison providing resources in the encampment area, including salt trucks parked in front of makeshift barricades. The mayor says, quote, I want to make it very clear the occupation of Williamson Street and Baldwin Street needs to end now. She said what the city has not done is to supply porta-potties, dumpsters, or financial support to the occupation effort. Any assertions to the contrary are false and are among the many rumors and misinformation circulating online. All I know is that it's kind of a bleep show right now in Madison over there by those two streets, and the encampment apparently is going to get taken down.
6: That's what I heard also, yes.
5: Diarrhea lettuce claiming its first two victims.
6: In the state, right?
5: In Michigan, the state of, yeah. We had heard, obviously, that there was a lot of people getting sick, but there weren't any deaths. There were several people that had been hospitalized.
6: Yeah. Now two of them have died.
5: Michigan health officials confirming that two deaths have now been connected to the ongoing national outbreak of cyclosporiasis, the parasitic infection known for causing explosive diarrhea. Michigan leading the U.S. case count with over 11,000 confirmed cases
6: there of any place.
5: Now has two deaths. The state's health department noted that both patients had, quote, significant underlying health conditions that may have been impacted by the illness and related dehydration. So this is kind of like COVID in the sense that a lot of people that died from COVID also had some significant underlying health conditions, and the COVID certainly didn't help. But two people now dead in the state of Michigan.
6: Yeah.
5: After dealing with cyclosporiasis, explosive diarrhea. Did you see the guy in the helicopter?
6: I guess not.
5: Look, at some point in the future, I don't know when, but we're all going to be either driving on the ground or we're going to be flying in the sky, right? That's kind of the goal here, is that eventually in the future, we're going to have more opportunities to get places without traffic.
6: Is this a drone of some sort?
5: No, this is a guy who wanted to go to the sporting goods store in Wisconsin and didn't want to drive because of the traffic, so he took his helicopter.
7: Get to the chopper!
6: Oh, I think I did see this. Didn't he want to go to, like,
5: yes.
6: Cabela's or something like that?
5: Yes. Richfield, Wisconsin, a 69-year-old man flew his helicopter from the Rosendale area to a Cabela's in Richfield on Saturday night because the drive was too long. A sheriff's deputy responded about 6 in the evening to a report that a helicopter had landed in the Cabela's parking lot in the village of Richfield. This guy got in touch with the pilot of the helicopter, a 69-year-old man from Rosendale, who said he had flown to the sporting goods store. The drive from Rosendale to Richfield takes about 50 minutes.
6: I don't got time for that. I need my bass.
5: What do you need so bad at 6 p.m. on Saturday night that you can't take the 50-minute drive?
6: Anything I want at Cabela's.
5: The sheriff's office said that the pilot was properly licensed, landed
6: so
5: safely, and complied with all applicable Federal Aviation Administration regulations. Also answered the deputy's question about helicopter landing requirements. We can honestly say this isn't your everyday parking complaint. No arrests were made and no violations were issued. So this guy just... Is he going to be able to do this in the future?
6: So he has the credentials and knows what he's doing. He's properly licensed.
5: Can they put a helipad in on the Cabela's so this guy's got an anytime you feel like stopping by?
6: Paint something in the parking lot because.
5: Maybe. The bodies of two kayakers from Chicago found over the last couple of days. Bodies of two missing kayakers from Chicago have now been found in Wisconsin, according to the Door County Sheriff's Office. Recovery personnel from the Washington Island Police Department and several other departments worked together in locating the body of two people from Illinois.
6: So they were kayaking around the island there?
5: Yeah, 20-year-old David Fallman of Dundee, Illinois, and 20-year-old Francesca Warwick of South Elgin. Officials say the discoveries happened on yesterday, late in the morning. Drowning considered the primary cause of death. Sunday is when the search began, and now they found those bodies of those two kayakers from Chicago. And Aaron Rodgers taking on Anthony Fauci. You were gone, but Fauci got in front of some people and issued his, taking the Fifth Amendment.
8: Let's try something. What day of the week is it today?
9: On the advice of counsel,
7: I respectfully decline to answer based upon my rights under the Fifth Amendment to the Constitution.
8: What color tie are you wearing?
7: On the advice of counsel, I respectfully decline to answer based upon my rights under the Fifth Amendment to the Constitution.
8: What color is the carpet in front of you?
7: On the advice of counsel, I respectfully decline to answer based upon my rights under the Fifth Amendment to the Constitution.
8: Let's just get one thing straight. You don't have any rights under the Fifth Amendment because you've been pardoned.
5: Yeah, so that happened while you were gone. I'm sure you saw some of it while you were on vacation. It was kind of unavoidable. And
6: so
5: yesterday,
6: you go on a podcast?
5: Well, yesterday, the Pat McAfee show was in town at Pittsburgh Steelers training camp, and they, of course, got Aaron Rodgers up there on the dais.
6: Did they ask him about his fake wife?
5: Oh.
9: A couple times today, because you've been very open about coming back for this year, last rodeo, and you talked about your wife saying, hey, have another year. Mike McCarthy being here, obviously a big deal. Can you tell us about the mindset of coming into your last season? Like, that's a real thing, it feels like, because is everything better? Is everything funner? Is everything more awesome? Like, how do you kind of view this year versus maybe the years of the past?
10: I'm going to plead the fifth.
9: Okay.
11: Okay.
12: Like gotta that. Love that guy.
11: Okay.
10: Like that absolute coward, Tony Fauci. Absolute coward.
11: Yeah. Hey, it's back, baby.
10: Are you kidding me?
9: Yeah, 111
10: You
9: times.
10: Got a pardon and you're in front of you, and you pleaded over 100 times
9: yeah.
10: at the White House? What are you scared of, Tony?
9: Yeah.
10: I thought you were the science.
9: Yeah, yeah.
10: I am science, and you get up there and you can't answer a question?
9: Yeah.
10: What are we doing? And how much time did the network spend on that? How much time did they spend on my responses every week, on my vaccination status, on Taylor and Travis's wedding?
11: Yeah!
10: Did they do even a minute? Did they do even a minute on Tony Fauci?
9: No, I don't think I've heard anything.
10: Nah, I bet they didn't.
9: But on that note.
10: And there was another scandal this offseason, too, involving a voter for MVP, for Coach of the Year. How much time did your network spend?
9: Whoa,
10: your
9: cap?
10: Did your network spend on that?
9: Our network.
11: I wish
10: how much time did you spend?
11: Go back to Fauci.
13: This is awesome.
10: Okay. Go back to Fauci?
11: Yeah.
10: Go back to the coward Tony Fauci in science.
9: Hold on now.
10: Who's spending the entire time writing in his diary about how fun it is to be famous? You got to be kidding me.
9: Okay, so on that note.
10: What are you going to say about me now?
5: Aaron Rodgers leaning into the Anthony Fauci stuff there while talking to Pat McAfee.
6: About his not wife.
11: You got messed up.
5: Yeah, we still have no idea what this woman is about or what she looks like. You know, she gets mentioned. We know her name is allegedly Brittany. She apparently was what caused the move back towards his family, I guess. He's saying he credits her with
6: a reconnection there.
5: A reconnection with some of his family members.
6: Helping him take those steps for...
5: I guess. I don't know.
6: But
5: we still don't know what she looks like or if she's even a real person.
6: Yeah, supposedly they met and he first brought her up years and years and years ago, speaking of... On the same show.
5: Show?
6: Yeah, that's when he first mentioned her name. Pleads the fifth.
5: Yeah. He had that bullet in the chamber, man. He was waiting. He was fresh out
6: Ever
5: the gate.
6: Ever since last week, he's
5: oh,
6: been like,
5: he's been
6: here
5: salivating
6: go.
5: To drop that one on
6: that
5: somebody.
6: One.
5: Oh, yeah. It's Rock Mornings with Brian and Gene. We'll get to Grant Bills after 8 o'clock. Bad News, Happy Music. Going to talk about grocery stores. All sorts of other stuff.

0: challenge. Henry Davis, ABS powered by T-Mobile. Struck him out in a challenge. Raise the Jolly Roger. Pirates defeat the Brewers. Mason Montgomery dominates. And the new look Bucks defeat the Brewers.
1: Brew Crew losing to the Pirates last night, 4-3. Same two teams tonight from Miller Park at 6:40. Trade deadline last night. The Brew Crew picked up veteran starter Dustin May, who was acquired from the Cardinals shortly before the deadline. Milwaukee also got left-handed reliever Jojo Romero in the deal. In exchange, the Brewers sent a minor league outfielder, Alex Frias, and another minor league outfielder, Josiah Ragsdale, to the Cardinals, also bolstering their bullpen even further by obtaining reliever Antonio Senzatella from the Rockies for a left-hander named Mark Manfredi, or Freddy. Moves and moves and moves.
2: Is that what happens?
1: Yeah, it doesn't feel like the Brewers did enough. Look, there was only one Tarik Skubal to go around, and everybody kind of knew the Dodgers were going to get him. And so once that shoe drops, what do, right? I'm not saying the Brewers...
2: Contingency plan? Is that what you're saying?
1: Well,
2: there wasn't a contingency plan?
1: It just, you know, again, the same conversation that we have with Grant all the time about the Brewers, right? What's the purpose of the Brewers? Is it to win the World Series, or is it to just provide an entertaining summer for your fans, right? And when you're considered one of the best, not only in the NL, but also in the entire Major League Baseball organization, don't you want to push your chips in and try to get that championship? Don't you want to do that?
2: And this is, these things didn't help that? Is that what
1: you know, maybe a little. I mean, you're trading prospects for guys who have actually done it on the field, you know, that are proven. So I guess in one sense you could say that, yeah, they got a little better, but... Jacob Mizorowski unhappy, very upset at the Angels stadium crew, the grounds crew there, calling the pitching mound awful and a possible injury risk. Of course, he was pitching over the weekend there against the Angels. He said it was awful. It was probably one of the worst mounds I've had. It was dry. It was rock hard. It was awful. It was bad. Allowed two runs in seven innings while striking out 10. He still had a good day. They didn't put any runs on the board to help him out. But he was asked the grounds crew to come out and adjust the mound multiple times during the game, but was very quick afterwards to put the blame on himself for the loss, saying, hey, I got to do better and yada, yada, yada. Mm-hmm, but still, if the mound is off and it's a piece of crap, nothing wrong with calling it like you see it.
2: Mm-hmm.
1: 2026 Pro Bowl Hall of Fame game going to take place on Thursday.
2: Like as in Thursday?
1: As in 2 days from now.
2: Okay.
1: This will be August 6th at the Tom Benson Hall of Fame Stadium in Canton, Ohio. Fans will be able to watch the Panthers take on the Cardinals on Thursday night at 7 p.m. on NBC. And then, of course, the Hall of Fame induction ceremony happens this weekend. Five men getting inducted into the Pro Football Hall of Fame, including your guy,
3: Drew Brees.
1: That's right. Quarterback Drew Brees going in. Running back Roger Craig. Wide receiver Larry Fitzgerald, Luke Kuechly, the linebacker, and then Adam Vinatieri, a kicker, is getting into the NFL Hall of Fame. Not very many kickers get into the Hall of Fame. But that guy did it for a long time, and he won some big games, and he had ice cold blood in his veins, Adam Vinatieri. Bronze bust will be unveiled during their induction ceremony in Canton, Ohio. Brees and Fitzgerald, our first ballot Hall of Famers, Drew Brees, Roger Craig, Larry Fitzgerald, Luke Kuechly, and Adam Vinatieri all going into the NFL Hall of Fame this weekend. And last but not least, USC and Notre Dame are going to renew their rivalry starting in 2030. So we have a few more years yet before we get there. But four-game series that'll feature back-to-back season openers, 2030 and 2031. The first game of the season right out the box, the rivalry game between Notre Dame and USC, and then they'll obviously flip-flop stadiums there. Notre Dame's reunion with USC, it'll coincide, however, with the departure of Indiana, the defending national champion, from the Fighting Irish schedule. So they won't be fighting Irish against Indiana. But they'll be doing it up against USC.
2: Looking at Badger games, trying to figure out which one we're going to go to. And I'm thinking maybe Michigan State, which is Saturday the 3rd of October, I believe.
1: Okay. That's a nice time to go to a game.
2: Yeah, isn't it, though? Early enough and should be some beautiful fall weather. I don't know if they're going to be much improved from last year. It's going to take a while to turn that bus around, I think. But we can talk to Grant about that, as a matter of fact.
1: Yeah, we got
2: fall camp preview.
1: Grant Bills of the Wisco Sports Show joining us just after 8 a.m. We'll get to some Des Rocks.
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14: The Milwaukee Brewers were a little bit active at the trade deadline yesterday, acquiring pitchers Dustin May and Jojo Romero from the St. Louis Cardinals and Antonio Sensatella from the Colorado Rockies as they look to bolster their roster for the stretch run. For the game last night, the Brewers fell 4-3 to the Pirates in the opener of their four-game series. Game two is tonight, and on the mound for the Brewers will be Logan Henderson. Staying with baseball, the Eau Claire Express continued their winning ways, picking up another victory, this time defeating the Duluth Huskies 13-1. The Express hit the road to take on Duluth tonight for their last regular season road game of the year. And today marks the first official day of high school football practice across Wisconsin as teams begin preparations for the upcoming 2026 season. So best of luck to all the players, coaches, and teams as they get set to kick off another season. For Sports Talk 105.1, I'm Dan Casper.
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0: He is Spider-Man.
1: They have updated the numbers, and it is now official. Spider-Man Brand New Day taking over the box office record for opening weekend, overthrowing Avengers Endgame for
0: the biggest
1: domestic box office opening ever.
0: That's so surprising to me because Endgame was such that culmination and it's the two franchises though.
1: Well,
0: right?
1: Yeah, it had like 13,000 movies leading up to Endgame, and we were waiting for it, and we were waiting, and then it finally, people are amped for the new Spider-Man Brand New Day, and originally the reports were that it earned $355 million over the weekend. But now they have retabulated. It looks like it's earned $360 million.
0: They forgot to carry the one.
1: Which has surpassed Avengers Endgame at $357 million. And that is domestic box office. Doesn't include the global box office, in which the Endgame still sits on top of the throne. $1.2 billion to Spider-Man's Brand New Day, $932 million.
0: Well, needless to say, it's doing just fine.
1: Yes, and it's going to do really well over the next couple of weeks as more and more people get out and see it for the first time, maybe a second or third time.
0: Hungry for a really good superhero movie. I mean, I think it's been, it's not that there hasn't been some, but it doesn't feel like there's been like that.
1: Look, we all know how the Marvel Cinematic Universe works. You get a couple of stinkers, and then you get a good one, then you get a couple, that's how it goes. But they got to expand the universe. They got to add more characters. They got to bring in new people, all that stuff. But we knew this was going to be a big one, and it is. Speaking of being a big one, one of the screenings, this is in Colombia.
0: Okay.
1: The entire theater had to be evacuated. Some guy in a Spider-Man costume actually was in the theater at the time. Not sure if it was him, but you know how the rule goes. Whoever smelt it, dealt it. Somebody let off a really nasty, hideous, horrendous, disgusting fart. And it cleared the theater. It was so bad. Yeah, they had to evacuate an entire theater full of people that were there to see Spider-Man Brand New Day because somebody in the audience had some extreme flatulence.
2: I fart in your general direction.
1: This was during the end credits, so maybe this guy was holding it the entire film, and that's what it brewed a nice little batch.
0: Well, at least they didn't get... I mean, it was the end of the movie.
1: Yeah, people are calling this guy the real villain of the movie. One person said,
0: got powers.
1: Yeah, one person said, quote, to ruin a whole cinema like that, only God knows what that person ate.
0: Mm-hmm.
1: They got their money, though, and put it to the domestic box or the global box office. Speaking of farts and poop and pee and bodily functions.
0: What?
1: I have a phrase. I'm not saying that I made it, but it is a phrase I like to say.
0: Okay.
1: Buy the tickets, go to the show, live your life.
0: I like
1: to say that, especially after COVID when things got shut down and we were trying to force people to do things that seemed completely unnatural. And we all just kind of wanted to go back to concerts and get our lives back on track. We have a new problem that I may have to add.
0: Oh, is this
1: a caveat to my phrase?
0: What show was this new one at?
1: Buy the tickets, go to the show, live your life, but use the restroom. I'm going to have to add it because we heard about the Noah Kahan show where the woman pooped right there on the floor in front of the stage, like didn't want to miss a song. So she pooped her pants and then was picking up the poop with her bare hands and trying to get rid of the evidence.
0: But that wasn't the only artist.
1: There was a Morgan Wallen show.
0: Yes, Morgan Wallen.
1: Where someone was peeing in someone's purse. And look, drunken accidents happen, right? Now at Lollapalooza this past weekend, did you see the crowds?
0: I did.
1: Now I said to my wife when we were looking at this, right? The Smashing Pumpkins, Lollapalooza. It looked like a sea of human beings all crammed into one space, right? Not really my kind of jam. Thousands and thousands of people. But at the same time, there's probably plenty of porta potties. I know it turned into a mud fest, but at some point...
0: It rained, but apparently the arrests and all that stuff were very low. It was a well-controlled
1: because people
0: crowd.
1: Were peeing in a bag and then carrying it around like a crowd surfer. Did you see this?
0: No.
1: Videos are going viral of people passing around a cardboard box that contained a plastic bag, which is apparently full of pee. And not one person's pee, but like a lot of people's pee, like a community pee bag. And then they're putting it in this cardboard box and they're carrying it around like a crowd surfer. One person said, quote, in my day, we used to just fight the crowd and go to the bathroom and then find our way back like normal people. This is nasty AF. Someone else said, if you can't hold your bladder, stay home or get a diaper.
0: Don't even get a diaper. Just maybe, I don't...
1: We have to add this to the list. I can't have these people out with me in public. I can't do it. Look, I get it. We all spend a lot of money on tickets. You don't want to miss any of the action.
0: I know.
1: But much like a movie, when you go see a movie, you try to like take care of that right before it starts.
0: Or there's a break in the action, and you're like, this is a good time. I'm going to have to.
1: In between sets. I mean, these bands aren't playing continuously for...
0: Yes.
1: I mean, come on, man. What are we doing? Seriously. Speaking of poop and pee, this is kind of interesting. I didn't know this. Did you know?
0: Probably not.
1: There are 96 bags of poop, pee, and vomit on the moon.
3: That's one small step for man. One giant leap for mankind.
1: Astronauts from the Apollo missions left these bags of poop, pee, and vomit on the moon to reduce the weight of their shuttles so they'd be able to bring back moon rocks and core samples. So you're exchanging the weight of your excretions to bring back more samples from the surface of the moon.
0: Or I leave it on the moon. That's what I do. I leave it there.
1: Yeah, well, for future farmers of America, the FFA, when they show up with Matt Damon and his poop potatoes, you'll have something to brew up. You'll have a little bit of a cocktail.
0: Well, like
1: there.
0: Mountain climbers do that too.
1: 96 bags of human pee, poop, and vomit as well, by the way.
0: 96 bags.
1: Left on the surface
0: left
1: of the moon.
0: Left on the surface of the moon.
1: Aliens are going to show up and be like, what the hell are these humans doing?
0: 94 bags of human.
1: 96, Gene. 96 bags.
0: 95 out of the moon.
1: Yes.
4: Poop again.
5: He called the shit poop.
1: Yeah. Television tonight, you've got a new episode of America's Got Talent on NBC.
0: Okay.
1: A new episode of Beat Shazam over on Fox. A new episode of Password on NBC as well. And Jimmy Fallon is the only late night show that's new. He's got Colman Domingo and Monica Barbaro as his guests. Nothing coming out for new release Tuesday, but I did see that Zach Brown is buying cruise tickets for everybody at Fenway. Did you see this? It's the largest giveaway in history.
0: I did not, but he's a good guy. What's going on with this?
1: I really want to like the music. I can't. I'm torn. The Zach Brown Band performing at Fenway on Sunday night and came out and surprised everybody.
6: Tonight we're going to do something that even Jimmy would say is crazy. I'm buying every single person here a cruise for two people on the boat. Every single person here gets a cruise for themselves and a loved one to go on the boat. This is the biggest giveaway in history, ladies and gentlemen, here tonight at Fenway Park. Make sure you get your ticket and you hit the code, and we'll see you out on the water for sure.
1: So the Jimmy that he references is Jimmy Buffett, because this is the Margaritaville at Sea new beachcomber ship. Mm-hmm, now, he has a deal with this beachcomber ship, Zach Brown does.
0: Yep.
1: And there was 37,000 fans in attendance at the Zach Brown Band Show at Fenway Park on Sunday night. To the tune of $40 million, the largest surprise audience gift in live entertainment history. We all remember Oprah coming out and going, you get a car, you get a car. Well, Zach Brown just went one up on Oprah with this whole cruise ship giveaway.
0: And what I understand to be the situation is they can redeem it on this Margaritaville like over the next year at a sailing of their choice. It's not like
1: doesn't have to be a set one.
0: We're going Thursday and you've got to be ready and you got to go or whatever.
1: It sounds a little bit more open-ended, but Zach has Zach Brown has a partnership with the cruise line, also co-designed the live music venue on this ship. That's kind of neat, right? So they worked with him, and yeah, this guy out there like on Survivor. Remember he was on Survivor because he's a huge fan and they had a whole Zach Brown challenge. Then he was singing at UFC 250 at the White House and now he's dropping $40 million to take these people on a cruise.
0: That was his 15th consecutive sold out show at Fenway, by the way. He's very popular. Very popular.
1: It's like rinse and repeat at Fenway with Zach Brown. They love him there.
0: They do. And now they love him even more, I'm guessing, with a free trip.
1: You know who they don't love?
0: The Yankees.
1: While that, obviously, I'm not talking about Fenway.
0: Oh, okay.
1: I'm talking about Chase Matthew. Do you know who this guy is?
0: Maybe.
1: He's a country artist, and he apparently did a really bad cover of AC/DC, and people are pissed.
0: Like, did it live at a concert?
1: Yeah. Oh, yeah. You ready for this one?
0: Oh, boy.
1: Here we go.
0: Okay.

0: anyways.
1: Okay.
0: Didn't go so well. People dragging this guy online.
1: Kind of poorly executed, I would say. He's trying maybe to bridge some classic rock music into his sound, but is playing some
0: maybe
1: homage to his heroes. But
0: maybe stick with some Skinner or
1: it doesn't seem like
0: Alabama,
1: he was able to really pull that off, huh?
0: Yeah, a lot of people very unhappy with Chase Andrew and his version of AC/DC's Back in Black. One person saying, quote, legitimately one of the worst things ever.
1: Well, I don't know about that, but it's not good.
0: Look, I've seen worse versions of that at karaoke, so. But yeah, maybe work on it. Maybe do it a little more justice. You're a professional artist. You're getting paid for this.
1: You know what? That's not one I'm going to work into my shows ever again. I'm going to, if you're trying to do some of those kind of crossovers, maybe that one's not for you.
0: RockMornings.com to get in touch with us. 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

0: Just got a text from Bobby while we were playing Disturbed for a different Disturbed. Sorry, Bobby. Good morning, Brian and Gene. Can you play The Light by Disturbed? Driving to Neillsville from Winona to get a load of rock going to Mazeppa. Thanks. Bobby, thank you for the request. Unfortunately, you decided to ask for Disturbed while we were playing Disturbed. A little bit meta there. Sorry, buddy. Maybe a bit later on we'll get to some more Disturbed. But drive safely out there. People are nuts. We've seen several deadly accidents in our area in the last couple of days. People not paying attention or driving like maniacs. It's hard to say. A dog that's been missing for 2 years.
1: Microchipped and then
0: boxer,
1: found or
0: a boxer, too. So near and dear to my heart. Love my boxer. Was recently reunited with her family, who are from Pennsylvania, at the Wisconsin Humane Society.
1: Oh my God, you are
0: Ozaukee campus.
1: Me. What happened?
0: Charlie Sue, a 6-year-old boxer, was found by a Good Samaritan back in late July. The Wisconsin Humane Society staff there to witness the amazing moment when Charlie Sue was brought out and the family was reunited with their beloved dog. This past Saturday, a dog that went missing for 2 years joyfully reunited. Now, listen, boxers are very joyful anyway.
1: That's their personality.
0: I'm pretty sure anybody could have showed up and maybe the boxer would have been bouncing and springing and doing the whole.
1: No, it recognized its people.
0: But this was reuniting and it felt so good at the Wisconsin Humane Society Ozaukee campus with her family who traveled all the way from Pennsylvania to pick her up. Charlie Sue, the 6-year-old boxer, was found about a mile north of

0: lot of money for a lot of
1: and
0: things.
1: And you're like, there's nothing that's going to happen with this dog. It won't get out of the yard.
0: But as a person who's seen several dogs run away, they take off sometimes, and you just got to hope for the best. And that's apparently what happened in this case. When initial contact attempts failed, Charlie Sue was then transferred to the Wisconsin Humane Society's Ozaukee campus in Saukville. Staff there also contacted the owner listed on the microchip registry and successfully connected with a woman named Carrie Ann in Salzburg, Pennsylvania. She had reported that her dog had gone missing 2 years ago, and the family immediately made some plans to travel and pick up Charlie Sue. 600-mile drive, 5 states, 12 hours. Carrie Ann, her husband, and the daughter arrived at the Wisconsin Humane Society building on Saturday. Charlie Sue immediately leaping into the laps of her family members, kisses, tail wags, the whole nine yards.
1: Ugh.
0: Charlie Sue now back home and safe with her family. We reunite thousands of animals with their families every year, but this reunion was nothing short of magical. Unfortunately, the family didn't really share the story of how it went missing.
1: She ran away from her. I'm assuming she just got out of her yard or ran away, but then how does it end up in Wisconsin?
0: 2 years usually means it ended up in someone else's hands and maybe got moved around and stuff like that, as opposed to walked all the way from Pennsylvania to Wisconsin, right? Or maybe they were on a family trip somewhere that was close by. But yeah, the dog has now been reunited with the owners from Pennsylvania. Thank goodness for that microchip, huh? Elsewhere, this is in Brazil. A doctor there.
1: Doctor?
0: Doctor.
1: Doctor.
0: Doctor. A doctor in Brazil is using something very simple to make surgery less intimidating for kids. Yeah, young kids coming in, big surgery, scary, going to put you to sleep.
1: Well, and they do a lot of things with child life specialists now to try to help kids, you know, they show them what's going to happen as opposed to just doing it to them, right? These are what's going to happen.
0: Strange people, loud noises,
1: iPads,
0: lots of machines,
1: walk them through
0: all
1: the processes
0: stuff.
1: And all of that thing. But what's this doctor doing?
0: Very simple, actually, what he's doing. He is letting the kids choose superhero or princess costumes to wear in the operating room. Started this 6 years ago after seeing how frightened some of these kids were getting when they came in for surgery. Also takes time to explain each surgery in kid-friendly terms, and also has the parents stay with the kids until the anesthesia begins.
1: Which usually they would separate you at that point.
0: After the procedure, a child gets to keep the costume, take it home as a souvenir. But yeah, these kids dressing up as Batman or Superman or The Flash or Elsa from Frozen or whatever they choose. A lot of distress, though.
1: Oh, yeah. You're talking about little people not understanding what's going on, and you got to be put to sleep. That's a scary concept.
0: Yeah.
1: I mean, it is. The anesthesia is a scary, scary, scary concept when you're little.
0: Leandro Brandão Guimarães, I think is how you pronounce this guy's name. He's a doctor in Brazil. He's a pediatric ear, nose, and throat doctor.
1: So he's taking out adenoids and all of that kind of stuff, doing sinus and...
0: Said, I remember struggling watching the children entering the operating room with me. They would be scared, often crying. Sometimes they were screaming. Policy at the time was that parents couldn't enter the operating room with us, which added to the distress, obviously. You know, you got to keep a sterile environment the whole
1: screaming.
0: Nine yards.
1: The parents are crying because the kid's screaming and terrified.
0: So the first thing the doctor did was to make sure that the parents...
1: Able
0: to come in when the kid was going to be in the room up until the anesthesia, all that stuff, and then started doing this costume thing several years ago, and it's worked out pretty well for him. Pretty cool move, doctor in Brazil.
1: Yeah, that's why I have respect for those child life specialists that work with kids, you know, that are going to have procedures done. And when Ella had to have one, we had a specialist come in, and they... you know, showed them all the things, you know, showed her everything and talked about it. They had a little video that she got to watch, and this is what's going to happen while you're under, you know, these are the ones. And it was made the entire thing a lot more understandable, palatable from a kid's perspective.
0: It's always good when you get things explained to you in detail when you're talking about a major surgery,
1: they can understand, right? You know?
0: Yeah, that helps. It's Rock Mornings with Brian and Jean. Got a text from Ned as well. He said, if you want bad, play the national anthem from this past week with Martha Reeves. Yeah, this was... So they're doing A League of Their Own again. They've got a women's baseball league that they just started.

0: And they had, I saw that.
1: So they had a woman who was in the original one.
0: Yes.
1: I saw her
0: in a wheelchair, right? She came out.
1: Some years old, I think, and she threw out the first pitch, and then the girls played the game, but they had Martha Reeves do the national anthem, and it was not good.
0: It was subpar.
1: Let's just say that.
0: It was a solid 3.
1: Depending on what your grading scale is.
0: Solid 2.
1: Out of what?
0: So 10. 1.5. Solid 1.5.
1: It was less than. Let's just say it was less than. Yeah. Thank you, Ned, for the text. Appreciate it.
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14: You said you went to the grocery store last night?
15: I did go to the grocery store yesterday.
14: Was it a full-on grocery mission, or was it just like a pick up a few things?
15: No, it was big time. Because we didn't, like I told you, like everyone, before you go on vacation, you use up all the things and you get rid of stuff, so stuff's not in your fridge. So it was everything. I mean, it was everything. It was from
14: milk, bread, butter,
15: yes,
14: vegetables,
15: yes,
14: meat.
15: So much produce, so much, yeah, sandwich meat, meat
14: to, stuff.
15: Dinner stuff, yeah, beverages. All of it. Cheese.
14: Yeah.
15: Yogurts,
14: we had to do the same thing after we got back from Rockfest, obviously.
15: Mm-hmm.
14: $383. That's not bad. How many people live in your house now?
15: Four.
14: So what? I thought they moved out. So Grace is back from school.
15: No.
14: Ella's back from school.
15: Oh, man.
14: Never gonna get it, dude. It's not just gonna.
15: You're so bad at this.
14: It's just gonna be a thing.
15: So bad at this. Ella is home from college for the summer.
14: Okay. All right. But she's going back.
15: At the end of August.
14: All right. But you still got to, she's coming, she comes back on a regular basis, so you got to keep the food there.
15: Yes.
14: So who's in the house now?
15: Ella lives with us during
14: and
15: the
14: Henry?
15: Summer. Lives with us.
14: Okay. And Grace is out on her own.
15: Right. But she comes for
14: all the time for
15: dinner
14: eating
15: for,
14: and,
15: okay. I don't know, two, three at least nights a
14: all
15: week.
14: Right. God, I thought, man, it was.
15: But I didn't have to buy a lot of meat because I had, thankfully, I had chicken and hamburger and all that stuff in the freezer. So it was hefty on the fresh stuff. Some potato salad. I mean,
14: what is your biggest complaint about grocery shopping besides the price? The whole entire system, the whole thing, from start to finish, going there, parking, all the things involved, the carts, the checkouts, the people, the stock, whatever. Number one complaint about grocery shopping.
15: So not about actually planning the food and all of that. It's the actual shopping.
14: If that's your number one, I mean, you can put it on there.
15: I'm sick of it. I mean, the meal planning is, you know what I mean? I've been doing, what's for dinner is the, you know, it's been doing it for years and years and years.
14: Yeah, it's never
15: going to
14: end, though.
15: Right.
14: So it's kind of a...
15: I also nose goes in the car for who's unloading all the crap. And, you know, like, if there's more of us in the car, it's nose goes.
14: What the hell is nose goes?
15: Oh, my God.
14: What is this some goofy Midwestern thing that I don't know about?
15: I don't know if it's a Midwestern thing, but like who put their finger on their nose.
14: Well, that's a fart thing, right? When you do one of these,
15: like if you're in, and then to unload or to do whatever the thing is.
14: So you just yell nose goes and then whoever's last to do it.
15: Or
14: has
15: you
14: to
15: don't
14: kick.
15: Even yell. You just go like this and then the last person the is other like, people oh, have to pay man. Attention. Right. They might have to pick up the tab or they might have to whatever it
14: is. Oh, that's
15: is.
14: Applicable. Goes. That's not just a grocery thing. Then.
15: No. Okay. No, it's for whatever the chore
14: I had no idea
15: is.
14: About nose goes. This is we're breaking new ground here.
15: So I don't unloading stinks. Right, you get home and I gotta park in the garage and then carry everything across into the house and then
14: I don't mind
15: everything.
14: That. What I mind for me personally, because I'm crazy and OCD, is watching my wife put away the groceries incorrectly. God bless her, I love her, but man, I just want her to leave and get
15: so
14: the hell out.
15: So then she puts it all away, leaves the room, and then you redo it.
14: No, I don't. I'm not like you. I'm not that crazy. I'll just leave it, whatever.
15: You just let it bother you and your soul.
14: Watching it happen bothers me. But at the end of the day, whatever. There are some things that she does that I correct. So, like, when we buy, what are the small oranges, whatever they're called?
15: Yeah, the little tiny...
14: Whatever, there's, like, several different
15: tangerines
14: names.
15: Tangerines or
14: whatever they're called.
15: So... Cuties.
14: We have, and I think I got it from my wife for Christmas one year.
15: Is it a bowl?
14: So, it's like a bowl... but it's got an arm on it that you hang the bananas on, and then you put the other fruits in it. It's kind of neat, right? So I like it. It's a cool gift, and I put the apples and the oranges in there, and then the bananas hang or whatever. Avocado will go in there occasionally.
15: Sure, yeah. It's got to ripen.
14: She doesn't take them out of the bag. She puts the bag.
15: The plastic bag goes in the bowl.
14: Well, like the net bag, you know, that you get?
15: Yes.
14: And it's just one step. You just rip it, and then you dump them out, and they're in there.
15: The bags.
14: And I don't know where the... I'm like, where's the brain working there? Like, what's happening? Why isn't the brain saying, hey, maybe we should take them out...
15: of the bag?
14: Like, everything comes out of the bags when you bring them into the house. Why not the cuties or whatever they're called? The tangerines.
15: I didn't understand what you're saying. I get it. So, like, if you have a candy dish and she buys candy dish, you take it out of the bag and put it in the candy dish?
14: Does she
15: put the bag of candy in the candy dish?
14: Doesn't do either. She'll just put it in the cabinet. But, like, so we have, like, you know, the three glass containers, one for flour, one for sugar, and then there's
15: a smaller one. Yes.
14: Occasionally, if there's, like, leftover candy from something, I'll dump it in there. She just would prefer to put the bag either on the counter or in the cabinet. So that's not so much an issue. And it's not even an issue. It's just a thing that I noticed that I'm just like, man, why doesn't that happen? Anyways, so your number one gripe about grocery shopping?
15: Probably. I mean, if I can't do price and I can't do the monotony of meal planning, then it's probably just unloading it when I get home. But in the grocery store itself, I'm not either that or being out of what I'm looking for, a supply issue. Like I'm looking for something and it's not there. There was a lot of that yesterday. Yeah. And I don't know, it was a Monday, and I understand, right? Like, I don't know when deliveries come.
14: Well, and I also keep waiting for this transition to the new Shiznit store, whatever the hell it's called.
15: I don't think it's...
14: Isn't Festival switching over?
15: It's not changing its name. It's staying the same. It's just
14: But weren't they going to start cycling out their version of the generics and bringing in the other one? I thought that was maybe what
15: there was
14: going
15: on. There was a lot of empty shelves yesterday. Again, it was a Monday, so it wasn't a typical day for shopping for me.
14: My biggest complaint about growing...
15: Is this bagging? They bag it wrong?
14: Nah.
15: Oh, okay.
14: I mean, that's a... whatever. You have the option now to choose, right? Because they have... We bag, you bag. And if I really cared, I would bag all the time, right? Because I could do it faster and I could do it better. No, for me, it's the people without any sort of knowledge of where they're going in the grocery store. Like this wandering thing that people do is infinitely frustrating. Like, that was the one good thing about COVID, was that we were trying to get people regimented in order, right? Like, go down the lane, stay on that side, stay away from people. You just get these, I mean, like, you run into the same person going up and down, and they're not.
15: They're more.
14: I have no idea what they're doing.
15: A leisurely grocery shopping thing.
14: I don't understand it at all.
15: You know, they're just, they're looking to see
14: what might. They're unregimented. They have no, they have no.
15: What might be, you know, what looks good, what I might be making.
14: Drives me nuts.
15: Figuring it out.
14: Boomers were asked to list their grievances when it comes to grocery shopping. Boomers, old people.
15: We had a grocery shop when we were on vacation, and you go to an unfamiliar place.
14: Oh, yeah.
15: We were the wanderers. I'll tell you that right now. And then it's like, oh my gosh, go back three aisles. Exactly. Where's this? Oh, you missed it. Got to go back. Do this. Do that.
14: Yeah, for me, it's always just
15: people. Do we need the butter? Oh, I guess we do.
14: It's always just other people. And it's not even so much that it's people. It's just the people who, you know, you run into them in aisle three. And then you see them in aisle four, and then they go all the way to the butter section at the end, and they're back in aisle, and I have no idea what you're doing. Like, just go up and down the aisles like a normal human being, and everything will be fine. Self-checkout is number one. Boomers hate the self-checkout.
15: There's some stores that I don't mind it at.
14: I like it when I've got two, three
15: items.
14: But
15: there's other ones where it's so sensitive that it's constantly beeping or yelling, or you're not putting your thing. Put it in the bag.
14: Wait for the person to come over.
15: I did put it in the freaking bag.
14: Yeah. Wait for the person to come over if there's an issue.
15: Put your item in the bag. Scanned items go in the bag.
14: Searching for products. Old people, the boomers, don't like searching for products.
15: I know where stuff is.
14: Especially when you move things around. I will say that the minced garlic, there's a problem with the minced garlic at Festival. I don't know why they move it all the time. Put it in one place and leave it there. Sometimes it's over by the avocados on the first end cap where the produce is. Sometimes it moves way over to where, like, the natural foods are and stuff. Please. For the love of Christ, put the minced garlic in one location and leave it there. Stop moving it.
15: If you're going to the same store, you generally know where stuff is. But I get the not knowing. I want to be around. I didn't know where anything was.
14: The other thing boomers don't like at grocery stores, according to a new survey, neglected shopping carts. So people leave them and go to a different aisle and then come back.
15: Oh, no. Or maybe they're just not well taken care of. They got wonky wheels. They got
14: sold out products, understaffing,
15: no
14: baggers. Yeah, there's a laundry list of them out there. But for me, it's generally just people in general. I don't like people. They're always in my way. They're always, you know, you get the person who doesn't put their cart over to the side. It's sort of in the middle and it's almost at an angle. And then they're sort of taking up the other lane because they're just a sheep that's just sort of grazing in the middle of the aisle, and then you have to say, excuse me, and then they, oh, sorry, I didn't realize I was being a complete a-hole and taking up the entire lane. How do you not know? How many years you've been grocery shopping? This is not new. This is not day one stuff.
15: I'm trying to think. I might have been like that when I'm around, trying to find things when we were on vacation. Leave it here and go look for that, but groceries are expensive too, right?
14: Yeah, well... Ugh. I don't think anybody likes that. We play, our game is, we guess how much it's going
15: to be. Before you get up to the register.
14: And then see who's closest. There's no prize, but generally my wife beats me at that game.
15: So if you were on The Price is Right, she'd win. You'd want her to be the contestant?
14: Yeah, I guess.
15: Grocery store shopping?
14: And then I would run the aisles like a madman in Supermarket Sweep and grab all the bonuses. Hell yeah. I think there needs to be more. I don't know if that show's even on anymore, but I would dump other people's carts over. Can you do that on that show?
15: I'm pretty sure I saw it where there was crashes.
14: Well, crashes are one thing.
15: Yeah.
14: But I'm talking about on purpose flipping someone's cart over and dumping the contents onto the floor.
15: I don't think I've ever seen that.
14: Can you do that?
15: I don't know.
14: What about if they have one of the prizes and you run by their cart and take it off their cart? Can you do that?
15: They got the big prime
14: the blow up
15: thing. That
14: no, they got the blow up thing with the dollar bill sign on it or whatever. Can you do that? No, I'd probably do some of that.

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1: Challenge. Henry Davis. ABS powered by T-Mobile.
2: Struck him out in a challenge. Raise the Jolly Roger. Pirates defeat the Brewers. Mason Montgomery dominates. And the new look Bucks defeat the Brewers.
3: 4-3, the final score last night as the Brewers lose to the Pirates. Same two teams tonight, 6:40. First pitch. Brew Crew picked up some pitching before the trade deadline yesterday. Veteran starter Dustin May acquired from the Cardinals shortly before the deadline. Brew Crew also got left-handed reliever Jojo Romero in the deal. And they also picked up another reliever, Antonio Senzatella from the Rockies.
4: Lukewarm.
3: We'll see what Grant Bills thinks of those moves when we talk to him after 8 o'clock. Mauricio!
4: What's this?
3: The head coach of the U.S. men's national team is sticking around. There was some concern that he might go elsewhere, greener pastures. But Mauricio has now signed a new contract to continue as the manager of the U.S. men's national team. His new deal runs through the 2030 World Cup. Longtime assistants Jesus Perez, Miguel Tony Jimenez, and some other recent additions to the staff will also remain with Mauricio, the head coach of the U.S. men's national team. UFC flyweight Alan Nascimento was found dead of an apparent heart attack yesterday. He was just 34 years old. The UFC said in a statement that Nascimento was found unresponsive after suffering an apparent heart attack in his sleep. Despite efforts of the responding medical team, he was pronounced dead at the scene. Thoughts and deepest condolences are with Alan's family, friends, teammates, and loved ones during this incredibly difficult time. Also, the Triple Crown might be a thing of the past, not just because the owners and the horses aren't running in the middle race, but because they're changing the schedule. Apparently.
4: They're doing that to make it more appealing for horses to run all three?
3: No, they're making it less appealing.
4: Less appealing.
3: Yeah, over the last couple of years, the concept of winning the Triple Crown has been fading because you've got the Kentucky Derby at the beginning. And then you got the Preakness, right? And then you got the Belmont Stakes, right? So you got the three races.
4: Yep.
3: The problem is that a lot of the owners and horses and jockeys don't want to run that middle race.
4: Well, there's only like 10 days in between or something like that.
3: Yeah.
4: And like, that's
3: too hard on the horse.
4: Too hard on the horses.
3: Well, yesterday, Churchill Downs, Inc., along with the New York Racing Association, announced a joint partnership for a six-race series beginning next year with a $5 million bonus attached to the end of it. One race was missing, however, and that race is the Preakness. The six races covering the Kentucky Derby on May 2nd, the Belmont Stakes on June 5th, so about a month separation.
4: That's
3: there.
4: That's better, yeah.
3: Then back to Churchill for the Matt Wynn Stakes in early July, the Jim Dandy and Travers Stakes at Saratoga in late July, early August, and then a newly created race to finish the series at Churchill in September. The Preakness, the second jewel of the Triple Crown. Okay. It will still exist, but the timing of the race, which is 2 weeks after the Kentucky Derby, has become incompatible with the way modern trainers manage their thoroughbred, so we may never see a Triple Crown again.
4: Well, that seems like it's making it more appealing by giving them that break of a month in between. But
3: I think they might change it. Maybe the Triple Crown is no longer those three races. Maybe it's three other races, or it's something else.
4: Or that's the six or the five that are on that list.
3: And I know that you are a believer in science. You don't like to walk on the dark side of things. You don't like to look into conspiracy theories. You don't believe in these things. You don't wear a tinfoil hat. I'm not saying it's true. I'm just saying that there may be something afoul with the substation in San Francisco.
4: Okay.
3: The substation theory surrounding the 49ers is just a theory at this point. They brought in some experts to try and debunk it. They debunked it.
4: So it's an injury.
3: But it has reared its ugly head. As the 49ers, in five practices, they've had five practices at training camp, and the list of injured players has grown tremendously. San Francisco already has 13 players on the IL. That's almost three every single day for every day of practice. And you're telling me there's nothing to this electronic substation thing? You're telling me there's no way that that could be a possible cause for these players to get injured, these premium athletes who have survived junior high school, high school, college, are in the pros, they're at the peak of their physical existence?
4: There's nothing else there, though. That's not it. I mean, it's just the substation.
3: Is it on a burial ground of some sort? Is there some sort of curse on this land? I don't know, Gene. I have no idea. All I know is that
4: Are the players living in fear?
3: I don't think they dug deep enough with this electric substation thing. Thirteen players on the IL in five practices.
4: So it's admitting this, what, charge that's causing their bodies to...
3: Yep, it's breaking down their bodies.
4: Give them turf toe?
3: It's breaking down their bodies at an elemental level, at a DNA level, Gene.
4: Right, the turf toe is because
3: it's getting into their genetic code and it's ruining them.
4: I see.
3: Here's what they should do. Next year,
4: where they
3: do training camp somewhere else.
4: Yes.
3: And then compare the numbers and tell me if it's not the electrical substation. Just let me know. Maybe.
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11: The Milwaukee Brewers were a little bit active at the trade deadline yesterday, acquiring pitchers Dustin May and Jojo Romero from the St. Louis Cardinals and Antonio Sensatella from the Colorado Rockies as they look to bolster their roster for the stretch run. For the game last night, the Brewers fell 4-3 to the Pirates in the opener of their four-game series. Game two is tonight, and on the mound for the Brewers will be Logan Henderson. Anderson. Staying with baseball, the Eau Claire Express continued their winning ways, picking up another victory, this time defeating the Duluth Huskies 13-1. The Express hit the road to take on Duluth tonight for their last regular season road game of the year. And today marks the first official day of high school football practice across Wisconsin as teams begin preparations for the upcoming 2026 season. So best of luck to all the players, coaches, and teams as they get set to kick off another season. For Sports Talk 105.1, I'm Dan Casper.
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0: Rockmornings.com is the website where you can find all of our contact info. If you'd like to be a part of the program and reach out to us, got a text from Dean. I remember playing the game of guessing how much the cart of groceries was going to cost, and usually I could figure a dollar per item, and it would be fairly close. Now I think you have to figure about $4 per item. I think gas was about $1 a gallon then as well. Yeah, obviously things were much cheaper even a decade ago. Obviously the cost of eggs goes up, comes down. I mean, it's like under a dollar now. You can get a dozen eggs for 99 cents, but a few years ago they were $5 a dozen and you were in short supply.
1: But $30 for a sirloin.
0: Yeah, I mean, we have done a better job of trying to be
1: mindful of it,
0: but we're not trying to be thrifty either. Somebody else texted in, said, just people in general, especially people who leave their cart in one spot in front of stuff I want and wander halfway down the aisle. Yeah, I would say that leaving the cart in the middle is an issue. Put it off to the side. We'll go around it.
1: Mm-hmm.
0: If it's in the way of something I need to grab, I'll either wait for you to come back or I'll move it a bit and then I'll grab what I need and I'll be on my way. But if you're like leaving the cart in the middle and you're grazing like a cow, then we're going to have an issue. And I will loudly and abruptly say, excuse me. Because you need to learn to get out of my way. Ned said, people. I will say, that was one of the most delightful things about COVID for me. That year or 6 months or whatever it was when we were all sort of, whenever.
1: Less people-y is what you're saying.
0: Yes.
1: You and Ned need in the country. Maybe.
0: And it still
1: more
0: exists.
1: Country living.
0: If you want to go into the grocery store at like 6 a.m. when they first open, it is a glorious time to be in there.
1: There wasn't a lot of people yesterday.
0: Everything's been cleaned.
1: On a Monday.
0: They've put out as much stock as they can. And there's almost no one in the store.
1: Mm-hmm.
0: The only issue is that there's almost no one working in the store either. So if you do need to check out, like, sometimes that person's busy doing other stuff and they got to wait. You got to wait.
1: More rural, Ned. Maybe a more rural store where there is.
0: Ned also says leaving carts in the middle of the aisle, pushing the cart too slow, rude people, et cetera, et cetera. Yeah, you also get the people who get together in the aisle and then are having a full-blown conversation.
1: Ran into a friend of mine last night.
0: Take it out to where the meat section is and there's
1: more
0: room.
1: We were in the meat section. Get over
0: there where there's some room to park a cart for a little while. Don't do it in the aisle where people are trying to do their business. Rug said, number one complaint, the checkout. I don't do self-checkout. I don't work at Festival. Look, all of the stores have those now, whether it's Walmart, whether it's Festival, whether it's...
1: But some of them are good and some of them aren't, like
0: I was
1: saying.
0: If I've got two items and it has the barcode on it, I got no beef with going da-ding, da-ding, put it in the thing and get out of the store. I don't have to wait in line. I don't have to wait for the slow guy that just started his new job yesterday and doesn't know how to ring something in. Then I got to get the manager to come over with the light on and all that stuff. I'm good with that. But if I have a cart full of groceries, then yes, I'm going to a checkout where a person's going to scan all the items.
1: Well, not all stores' self-checkouts are created equal. That's what I'm saying. Some of them, you can do 100 items real quick. Boom, boom, boom. Other ones, it's too much. Too much. Put it in the bag. It's not in the bag.
0: Yeah, people in general, especially the people who wander in the store, just aimlessly wandering instead of going up and down the aisles like in a systematic way. Make no sense to
1: Maybe
0: me.
1: Maybe they don't even have a list. That's how careful
0: I don't have
1: are.
0: A list. I never have a list. I don't need a list.
1: You don't?
0: I know exactly what we need in our house.
1: Oh. I definitely have a list. And
0: well,
1: it's
0: I know you do,
1: but
0: you're a list psycho.
1: You know?
0: No, you don't. You do. Oh, my God. That's crazy.
1: Yes.
0: That's so crazy.
1: It's in order of how the
0: So you're like,
1: all
0: right, we're going to go to the vegetables first, and here's what Mom needs for vegetables.
1: Yeah, the produce starts first, and I end up in the frozen and the liquor. So that's last on my list, and I make the list by what I need in order of how it is in the grocery store.
0: One thing I would like to see is a reorganization of the store so that when you're packing your cart, things make better sense. Because the produce is gentle. And now you have the thing in the front, right? to put the apples and oranges and bananas and produce, the little thing in the, but your purse is usually there, right?
1: Mm-hmm.
0: Or if you have a child, it's in the and then on top of that, it's got these massive holes on the side and in the front, so that if you're putting something in there that's loose, like an onion mm-hmm. or a potato or whatever, it can roll off and end up out of the cart or on the inside the cart. That stuff, and the other thing too is like the bread aisle is like the third or fourth aisle in. But the soda and the, you know, the cans and stuff, that stuff is like way down towards the end where the freezer
1: unless
0: section is.
1: Unless you start at the opposite end of the
0: no,
1: store.
0: No, that's crazy. You can't do that. That's,
1: a
0: that,
1: lot of
0: no.
1: people do that.
0: I would divorce my wife in a heartbeat. That would be an instant divorce.
1: I
0: instant
1: see it
0: divorce.
1: Happen, and it blows
0: that cannot
1: mind.
0: Happen.
1: They
0: go backwards. They don't put the carts there. They put them at the beginning for a reason.
1: They go opposite directions.
0: That's wrong, and those people should get on the rocket ship to Mars.
1: No, they do.
0: They should get out of here.
1: They might pour
0: go
1: their,
0: back to Russiastan or wherever the hell you're from.
1: They might pour their milk in their bowl before their cereal.
0: That's
1: too.
0: A wrong person.
1: I don't know.
0: That's an evil person.
1: Know,
0: that's someone
1: do.
0: That's got a dark spirit
1: I
0: inside of them.
1: I see people start opposite
0: that's
1: ends.
0: Erroneous. That's erroneous.
1: It happened.
0: But, and I'm not saying I would enjoy it right away, but the thought process of, like, how I'm going to fill this cart with stuff. Like, you get why the frozen stuff is at the end, right? Because you want to...
1: Mm-hmm. How long can the ice cream be in the cart?
0: Exactly. Right? I got 5 more minutes to check out and get home and put this thing in the freezer before it melts. Now, that's... exaggeration, obviously, but... you don't put the ice cream at the beginning...
1: I'm telling you, I've seen it happen.
0: That's an insane person.
1: I've seen,
0: our psychiatric hospital still thing?
1: I've
0: can we put these people
1: I've
0: in them?
1: I've seen it happen.
0: All right. I need to start a
1: dairy
0: list.
1: First.
0: That's what you need a list for. You need a list of those people. Don't put dairy in the cart first. That's insane. There's a reason it's all the way in the back of the store.
1: Well, maybe they want their produce on the top. I'm just saying.
0: Lunacy. Thanks for the text messages. Appreciate that. Things that we hate about going to the grocery store. Grant Bills of the Wisco Sports Show. We'll see what he hates the most about grocery shopping. And we'll break down the Brewers' trade deadline moves and talk about Packers' training camp, which is not near an electrical substation like the 49ers. All that and more in just a bit.
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0: We didn't really get to celebrate your birthday properly because you were on vacation. On Saturday.
1: Yeah.
0: August 1st. So happy belated birthday.
1: Thank you.
0: We did get a listener before you left who knew your birthday was coming up.
1: That was so sweet that they remembered
0: and
1: that.
0: And gave you a preemptive birthday wish.
1: Yeah, it was great.
0: Also allowed us to play your birthday song, which was really nice. But happy belated birthday, Jean. Somewhere in her 50s.
1: That's correct.
0: Probably closer to 60 than 50.
1: Somewhere in the 50s is a great place.
0: Yeah. It'd be great right now outside with the weather. You know who's not in their 50s but is getting closer and is going to make you feel old? The two kids who played the one kid in Big Daddy. Remember Big Daddy?
1: Yeah, I sure
0: Adam
1: do.
0: Sandler.
1: Adam Sandler.
0: Wipe My Own Ass.
1: Boy.
0: Frankenstein. Yeah, 30 packets of ketchup. Yeah. Cole and Dylan Sprouse. Twins. They're both 34 today. Cole plays Jughead on Riverdale. He and Dylan were the twins Zach and Cody on Disney's Sweet Life shows.
1: Yep.
0: And they also played Adam Sandler's kid in Big Daddy.
2: But I want my own ass! I want my own ass!
0: Yeah. Kangaroo Song. Scuba Steve wipes his own ass. 30 packets of ketchup. Racing legend, NASCAR Hall of Famer Jeff Gordon is 55 years young today. He's in his 50s. Max Cavalera of the Cavalera Conspiracy and Soulfly, used to be in Soulfly. He's 57 years young today. Happy birthday to him. Roger Clemens, 64 years young. Legendary pitcher, steroid user. Third on the all-time list for most strikeouts behind Nolan Ryan and Randy Johnson. But because of the steroid use, probably never going to get into that Hall
1: of Fame. Never. The asterisk, you can't lose.
0: Maybe. But he is a good actor. He's been in some movies.
3: I can't believe you're in there trying to move in on my squirrel. I'd have stoot slapped your ass right now.
0: He was in Kingpin as Skidmark. No?
1: Uh-uh.
0: Don't remember that?
1: I don't.
0: All right. Barack Hussein Obama, our former president, is 65 today.
4: There are white folks, and then there are ignorant mother like you.
0: It's not wrong.
1: I don't think he said that.
0: It's not wrong. Billy Bob Thornton, 71, Bad Santa, Sling Blade, got him an Oscar, right?
5: What you got in there is good to eat.
1: Uh-huh.
0: Mission Control and Armageddon, right?
1: It was, and the new...
0: Landman?
1: Yes.
0: Good, huh?
1: He's good. Well, that show is good. I really liked it.
0: Also born on this day in 1901, he died in 1971, jazz legend known as the Great Satchmo, a.k.a. Louis Armstrong. What a Wonderful World. No?

0: think to myself.
1: Sing it, Gene.
2: I think it's What a Wonderful World.
3: What a wonderful world.
1: Yeah. Louis Armstrong, born on this day in 1901, died in 1971. The lady who yelled, "Where's the beef?" Her name is Clara Peller, and she was born on this day in 1902. She died in 87.
4: Where's the beef?
2: She made Wendy's a few dollars.
1: 30-something percent jump in sales from that ad campaign alone. That's a lot. Born on this day in 1959, he died in 02. He was the original guitarist in the band Rat, dated Tawny Katan before she went off the rails. Robin Crosby wrote many of Rat's early hits. And also born on this day in 1954, he died earlier this year. You know him probably best as Ogre from Nerds, The Revenge of the Nerds. Donald Gibb.
4: Nerd!
1: Ogre. Donald Gibb, Bloodsport back in the day. Mm. No? August 4th of 1892, 134 years ago today. You were just out there. You probably didn't go

0: one.
1: Yeah, the house that that occurred in just sold. It's a bed and breakfast. Just sold a couple of years ago. Wife and I were jokingly talking about buying that. In theaters on this day in 1995. That'll do, pig. That'll do.
2: That'll do, pig. That'll do.
1: Babe.
3: Babe.
1: Didn't they make a second one, Babe in the City?
3: Mm-hmm.
1: I thought he died at the end of the first one.
3: There's crying in that.
1: I don't remember watching it. What happened to him? Did he die?
3: There's crying.
1: So he died. Is it like Charlotte's Web? No. In theaters on this day in 2000, Hollow Man. It's Kevin Bacon.
3: Yeah.
1: As the Invisible Man.
3: Yes.
1: Yeah. And turns into a big-time criminal. Peeping Tom. To say the least. In theaters on this day 20 years ago, Talladega Nights.
4: Shake and Bake.
1: Shake and Bake, the Ballad of Ricky Bobby. And on this day in 2023, just 3 years ago, Mammoth releasing their second album, Mammoth 2, featuring another celebration at the end of the world. Wolfgang Van Halen doing everything, all the music, all the lyrics, everything, all the producing.
3: Talented man, got the genes, that's for sure.
1: Stuff that happened on August 4th, along with some birthdays. We'll get to our good friend Grant Bills.
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2: 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The one and only Grant Bills, host of the Wisco Sports Show. 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Grant Bills, how are you, sir?
3: I'm doing well. It's a beautiful day.
2: Yeah.
3: It's good. How about you both?
2: Doing okay. Gene just got back from Boston, had a nice little vacay out there, eating seafood and staying in her shirt.
3: Mm-hmm. Did you give her some of the best recommendations of things to do out there, I hope?
2: I did. She didn't listen to me, so I will no longer give her recommendations. The top two were to go on the Freedom Trail, which she did, and to go to Fenway, which she didn't do. And then one of my other suggestions was to do the duck boat tour, which she did not do. So there's no point in me suggesting anything any longer, because
4: I did do a harbor tour, which was on a boat, and that was very cool. Yeah. I learned a lot of things about the city and the skyline.
2: I think Gene has the duck boat in the Dells confused with the duck boat in Boston, and they're the same vehicle, but a much different experience.
4: Amphibious.
2: A much different experience.
3: Well, I'm sure she appreciated having your input. I'm sure that she appreciated that you took the time to think of some things.
2: Didn't seem like it, Grant, I'll be honest with you. As a person who gave her the advice and watched her not take the advice, it didn't feel like that. Grant, I wanted to ask you, because you're in Madison, you said the bulldozers are showing up. They're clearing that encampment. They're getting those people out of there?
3: Yeah, I guess. I was just seeing some pictures.
2: You're not there on the scene, but you're in the city and you're watching somebody's Twitter feed?
4: I was watching it too, yeah.
3: Yeah, it looks like, I don't know, obviously I'm not down there. It looks like it's going about as well as something like that could go.
2: Okay. Mm-hmm.
3: A couple people getting maybe the tear gas, but then getting treated right there. Like, I think the EMS is down there. It seems like it's going
4: okay. I think
3: it's already
4: 3 hours old, isn't it?
2: Do you have a Twitter handle we can follow if we wanted to see what you're seeing?
3: I'm just looking at the tweets from Laura Schulte.
2: Laura, is she like a local news person there?
3: I assume she's based out of Milwaukee and came over to cover it. If
2: Laura
3: she's with the Journal Sentinel. Although I suppose you could work remote. Maybe she lives over here. I don't know.
2: All right. Grant Bills in Madison. The update on the encampment getting cleaned out today. We were talking about that earlier. We were also talking about Packer training camp, which is underway. Tucker Kraft has been activated off the PUP list. Zach Tom is changing his name. Other than that, I haven't seen much about Packer training camp. What's the latest?
3: There hasn't been much. You've probably seen the big parts. The kicker has been good, not great. He spoke with reporters yesterday. The locker room was open. We didn't get to that on our shows yesterday. It was pretty baseball heavy with the trade deadline. I'm going to dip into
2: what
3: the kicker had to say. Yeah, and we'll get to that too. I think one of the things that I've been really focused on is Matthew Golden, because with Dobbs gone and Wicks gone, like, he just has to be pretty good. He can't really have a disappointing or a quiet year. They need him in a way. I think they needed him too last year, but they didn't need him as much. And by all accounts, he looks great and looks awesome, but he looked great and awesome last year in camp too, and that didn't do him much good. He wasn't really a part of the offense. So that's one of the other things I'm following. First padded practice, I believe, was yesterday.
2: And Grant, the 49ers have 13 injuries in 5 days of training camp. They apparently brought somebody in last season to investigate this electrical substation thing and the theory that it may have something to do with their run of injuries. And now it seems like it's happening again. Do you buy into that theory at all? Are you like me? Are you sort of a conspiracy theorist, or are you completely attributing these injuries to football play?
3: Well, there's almost got to be something to it.
5: Hell yeah.
3: Right?
5: Hell yeah.
3: There's got to be something. I don't know what it is.
5: Preach.
3: Maybe it's the sea breeze that comes in, you know, from the coast. I don't know, but there's got to be something. I also think the Niners just, they have an older team. Like, George Kittle's older. Trent Williams is older. Fred Warner's not as old. He got hurt last year. Now Mike Evans is there. Mike Evans has a hamstring or a quad cramp.
2: That guy's a grandfather, isn't he, Mike Evans, at this point?
3: Yeah, so I think there has to be something. I also think, relative to some of the other NFC teams, the Niners just have more old guys. Nick Bosa's blown out his knee or his Achilles a couple times now. So I think they just have a roster that's a little bit more likely to get you. But there's got to be something. Maybe it is that electrical.
2: My suggestion thing. Would be to have training camp away from that site for the next season or two.
4: Do you see a difference?
2: And then compare the numbers see if there is something to that.
3: Test it.
2: Yeah.
3: Bring back the Cheese League. Come practice in Wisconsin. I was out in River Falls 2 weekends ago in one of the bars downtown. There was a real cool sign on the wall where you have the Packers helmet, the Vikings helmet, and then the Chiefs helmet in the middle, because the Chiefs used to, you know, up through the late 90s or whatever, used to practice there. But we'll take you in, Wisconsin 49ers.
2: Come on, Saints,
3: set up shop.
2: The Saints famously used to practice over at UWL.
4: Yes.
2: My wife has a pennant that was signed by everybody. People would run into Ditka when he was the coach
4: Players
2: of the Saints in town,
4: right?
2: And yeah, just hanging out. So a lot of people here have...
4: You can bring that back.
2: ...have a love for that.
3: It's a cool thing. I also don't know if Wisconsin is the place I would be dying to be in August. That's the thing. You know what I mean? Like spring training in Arizona in March. Like,
2: right.
3: Oh, yeah, babe. That makes sense. Wisconsin in August can be quite hellish. You know what I mean?
2: Oh, it's bad. Like, but you also
3: pretty sweaty.
2: You also want to replicate the change wherever. In weather.
3: I suppose.
2: Yeah. Grant Bills of the Wisco Sports Show joining us each and every Tuesday at about 8:15. We've talked a little bit about the Packers. Let's get into the trade deadline. The Brewers, look, there's only one Tariq Skubal, right? So once he went to the Dodgers, which we all knew it was going to happen, there wasn't much left, right? There is some meat on the bones in the trade deadline, but the Brewers didn't have a huge name that they were swinging for. They picked up Dustin May. They picked up a left-handed receiver named Jojo Romero, who I don't know much about. And then they picked up another reliever as well from the Rockies. How do you feel? Grade their trade deadline moves, the Brewers.
3: I will give them a C+, I think. These arms will help them. Sensatella and May especially. I don't know about Jojo Romero, but May will give them another starter in the rotation. They can now replace Brandon Sproat if they want, who, by the way, was pulled in the middle of an at-bat last night. Like, Murph is done with this guy. He should have been 2 months ago. This has mostly been who he's been all year, but that's secondary. So May will help them make starts. I think Romero will help give them an option in the bullpen, as will Sensatella. Okay, that's all good. The problem is I actually believed they had a pretty good crack at Skubal, and just based on what I've read and based on everyone that I talked to yesterday, and I'll continue to do this today, get a couple Brewers people on our shows, I think the Brewers thought they had a pretty good shot at him. I think the Brewers thought they put a really aggressive offer in, and I think they were disappointed to not get him, and I think that was felt in the team. And I look at their backup move then, May and Romero, where they gave up their 11th and 13th prospect. Like, Frias and Ragsdale are not bums. Like, those are nice young players. They paid a pretty hefty price for a rental starter and reliever, neither of whom are real ceiling raisers like Skubal. So I think the moves are fine. It's just I can't get it out of my mind that I thought they had a pretty good shot at Skubal, so that kind of colors what they did next.
2: You're competing with the Dodgers, a team with way more resources, for the number one seed in the NL and in Major League Baseball. There's a potential looming player strike, right? That there's probably going to be a work stoppage here with this whole CBA thing and the contracts and whatnot. So wouldn't this be the year of all years where you say, F it, we're going to go in on it, and we're going to get, and they got Skubal for a song. I mean, like, in terms of what you really had to give up, they didn't pay anything for this guy. The Brewers, and granted, maybe he didn't want to go to Milwaukee, I don't know, but this seems like the year where you can say, you know what, here's your championship, Brewers fans, here's your attempt at a championship, we went all in, and the next 10 years, we're just going to have some fun, and we'll do our best.
3: So, I think the Brewers on some level agreed with you. I don't think that's the logic they're using, because I don't think that's the way they think. I think the Brewers looked around and said, you know what, we have a mountain of capital in our farm system. Why not do a little bit more this year? Because we can trade a couple of prospects, we can make a big move, and really not have to change philosophically who we are. I think that's how they viewed it. And the team is good, and I think that's why they were in on Skubal. And I think they were pretty aggressive on Skubal. He didn't want to go anywhere but L.A., and Detroit indulged him. All of the reporting is Detroit didn't listen to any of the offers from Tampa Bay, which is the other suitor that was there. They didn't really take Milwaukee's offer that seriously. And the Dodgers, I won't say a song. I think the price is fair. But the thing is, prices aren't supposed to be fair at the deadline, Brian and Gene. Like, you're supposed to pay 150, 200 cents on the dollar, and the Dodgers are not forced to. So now I'm frustrated because everyone's yelling at the Brewers. Well, they should have given up their top guys. The Dodgers didn't have to give up their top guys because Detroit was always dealing them there. They wanted to do right by Tarek Skubal or whatever, which is really frustrating because I think this was a trade deadline and a confluence of situations and circumstances for the Brewers where they would have done a move like this, and I think they were ready to be pretty aggressive. And it was the one year with the one player where the franchise was only going to listen to the Dodgers. So great, awesome. Great for baseball, good for everyone involved.
2: When you're going every other game in the World Series, right, and you've got Mizorowski and Skubal, it just feels like you're a shoo-in. I just, you know, so I don't know why, other than, you know, short of an injury, obviously. I mean, it just feels like this would be the one, and I can't imagine.
3: I agree.
2: So frustrating as a Brewer fan, it must be.
3: Because mostly it's frustrating, Simpson, because if my team decided the rental arm is not worth it, we would rather hug all of our prospects, I wouldn't necessarily maybe agree, but I would understand it and I would get over it. I don't think the Brewers missed out on Tarek Skubal because they weren't willing to be aggressive. They missed out on Skubal because Detroit was intent on dealing him to the Dodgers. And that's really annoying.
2: Well, and
3: like that's just not participating in the trade deadline the way you're supposed to.
2: Well, and there's this theory that this is what Major League Baseball and the owners want, right? They want the Dodgers to win their third so they can come back and talk about this, you know, the money with the players and all this stuff and trying to get a salary cap. And so we'll see. We'll see. There's a whole other level to that whole Tarek Skubal move to the Dodgers.
3: Definitely a layer to it. As I've said on my show, I think they're getting a lockout either way. So if the owners feel like, well, we need every bit of ammo, I don't think they're going to go for a salary cap. And I think the owners are going to push really hard for it. And I think all of these little, I think these moves that are made by the Dodgers and the winner of the World Series, I think that's kind of secondary. Because the owners are still going to push for it, and the players still aren't going to want it, and we're going to be in a mess next year either way. So I know we can maybe try to ascribe some of these moves to the motivations of the owners. I don't think they're that connected or that important. But
2: Grant,
3: that's my guess at the thing. I don't know that to be true or not.
2: Grant Bills of the Wisco Sports Show joining us each and every Tuesday for a little chit-chat. One last thing. We've been talking about the things that we hate when it comes to grocery shopping. And I know your situation is much different than ours. You live in an apartment with roommates, right?
3: Correct.
2: And so your situation is much different than a family situation that we both have, where we have control of an entire refrigerator as opposed to sharing one with someone. What is the thing you hate the most about the whole process of grocery shopping?
4: First of all, do you do your own groceries or do you guys like split and share? Like if they're eggs for anyone living in the house, or are you doing your own thing?
3: No, I have my own food.
4: And then secondly,
2: that's the only way to do it.
4: When you go to the grocery store, do you even need a cart? Are you a basket guy?
3: He looks like a basket guy. I'm a cart guy once a week. And if I need to go back for smaller things, then I'm a basket guy. I shop this morning. I went to Woodman's this morning. I shopped for an hour or so before talking with you guys. So I was cart moded this morning.
2: All right.
3: But that's probably the only time I use a cart is my bigger trip throughout the week.
4: Tiny cart too, isn't it?
2: They don't make tiny carts at Woodman's.
3: They don't have tiny carts at Woodman's.
2: They only have those big giant ones with the fighter pilot handles on them.
3: Yeah, they're kind of sweet, aren't they?
2: It's kind of weird, I got to be honest. I mean, I get it.
3: Driving heavy machinery.
2: Yeah, well, you need to because those things are friggin' giant and they're unbreakable.
4: Pallet,
2: you could drop that thing off the Brooklyn Bridge and it wouldn't break.
3: My least favorite part of shopping?
4: Yes.
3: Paying because I filled up two big plastic bags and it was like $60 today.
2: Can you imagine the $60 grocery bill, Gene?
3: The part I really hate is getting home and putting it all away.
4: Me too.
3: I hate unpacking. I hate unpacking things. A bag of clothes, a bag of food. Just unpacking and putting away things is I detest it.
4: But I don't like it with the groceries either. Yes, it's a lot. It's satisfying once it's all done and
2: you don't
4: it's
2: take
4: full,
2: any satisfaction
4: like,
2: of things
4: man,
2: getting put back in their proper
4: full.
2: Places.
4: Oh, I get a lot of satisfaction of that, but I'm sick of unloading groceries. I hear you on that one.
3: Thank you. I'm glad we agree on something. Simpson, you love unpacking and unloading groceries? What?
2: Oh,
3: really?
2: Yeah, putting things in the proper place and everything gets put back normal, where everything's back to normal and everything's clean.
4: I like that, but it's the grocery.
2: I enjoy that entire
4: it's
2: process.
4: The getting them from the car into the house. And
2: I don't mind all that. I like it.
3: Ugh. One hand on the door. And,
4: ugh.
3: Yeah. Ugh. Thank you, Gene. Thank you. Reasonable person here.
2: Well, Grant, it's always a pleasure, even if you're wrong when it comes to grocery shopping.
3: No, the pleasure is all mine. Two bags of groceries for $60. Don't act like, oh, Grant, he lives so cheap and easy. Remember $60 grocery bills? You're not feeding a whole family, Simpson. What are you complaining about?
2: $60 is a drop in the bucket over here. Mm-hmm, mm-hmm. I got a wife to feed.
4: Well, he said he went multiple times a week, so I'm guessing that's just for a few
3: pop
4: days.
3: In here and there. Yes.
2: All right, we'll talk to you next Tuesday. Grant Bills of the Wisco Sports Show, always a pleasure.
3: Have a great week, guys. Nice to chat.
2: Lots of topics there. Mm-hmm. Packers, Brewers, encampments.
4: Packer season right around the corner. Like, literally
2: grocery shopping.
4: Right around the corner.
2: Yeah, it's coming up next. Next Thursday is the Packers preseason opener.
4: Yes.
2: The 13th.
5: They just want to know who the starting shortstop.
2: Yeah. Mm-hmm. And there's only 3 weeks of preseason football, and then biggity bam, it's September, and we're on to regular ass football.
6: That's correct. I guess I maybe would have tried to choke it down.
2: Mm-hmm. Yeah, Gene.
4: I know.
2: Get ready.
4: I know. High school action and college.
2: Where are those bus trips I was asking about? Casey Kasem,
4: too.
2: Where are those bus trips I was looking for? I mean, get those on the website. Bad News Happy Music is coming up.
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18: The Milwaukee Brewers were a little bit active at the trade deadline yesterday, acquiring pitchers Dustin May and Jojo Romero from the St. Louis Cardinals and Antonio Sensatella from the Colorado Rockies as they look to bolster their roster for the stretch run. For the game last night, the Brewers fell 4-3 to the Pirates in the opener of their four-game series. Game two is tonight, and on the mound for the Brewers will be Logan Henderson. Staying with baseball, the Eau Claire Express continued their winning ways, picking up another victory, this time defeating the Duluth Huskies 13-1. The Express hit the road to take on Duluth tonight for their last regular season road game of the year. And today marks the first official day of high school football practice across Wisconsin as teams begin preparations for the upcoming 2026 season. So best of luck to all the players, coaches, and teams as they get set to kick off another season. For Sports Talk 105.1, I'm Dan Casper.
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4: Brought to you by Doll Toyota. Here we go.
11: Oh, we got a couple today about dealing with kids.
12: All right. In a healthy way or
11: no?
12: No,
11: it's bad news with happy music, Gene.
12: I know,
11: it's
12: I not, figured. But
11: it's not, let's celebrate children because they're wonderful. That's not what it's called. Bad news with happy music, Gene. I will say this first one. You can't be doing this. This is another incident where a daycare worker apparently got the wrong job. I don't know what they're doing at the temp agency or what, but this guy lied on his resume.
12: Shouldn't be working with children.
11: Shouldn't be anywhere near kids. Shouldn't be anywhere near them. And look, I get it. We all reach our breaking point at some point, and we snap a little bit. But when you're around kids, you can't be snapping. A Pennsylvania daycare worker allegedly abused multiple children who were singing and not being quiet, which is like
12: the definition of children.
11: The number one thing they do is be loud and obnoxious. Number one thing. Causing injuries, including a fractured ankle, which then led state officials to shut down the facility.
12: What is he doing?
11: Daniel Patrick Riley is accused of one count of aggravated assault, four counts of endangering the welfare of children, along with a misdemeanor charge of tampering with evidence. Cops began to investigate back in March.
12: He fractured someone's ankle?
11: When they got several complaints from the parents about alleged child abuse at Little Lambs Daycare. It sounds so nice and welcoming and warm. Riley works as an assistant director and toddler room teacher at the daycare, which is owned by his mother. So it's a family business. This guy works there, so I guess we know how he got the job. A little nepotiz. Allegations included Riley kicking and stepping on a child's foot, a toddler suffering a rug burn after they pulled this kid across the floor due to them singing. Now, look, I've seen a lot of uncles do stuff like this at the family gathering, right? You drag the kid around, you spin him on the floor there laughing and until they vomit or whatever, but you can't be doing that at a daycare. Also, apparently pulled a child up from the ground with enough force to cause an abrasion. Riley also allegedly grabbed a child's face from under the chin and squeezed their cheeks due to not sitting still or being quiet. So this guy was dishing out corporal punishment at his mom's daycare. Not sure if mom was aware of all this.
12: Right, but he's in charge of some sort of room and he can't keep it together.
11: They also accused him of excessively yelling at children, putting them in timeouts lasting an unreasonable duration. Tried to cover his tracks. Cops say that he deleted some of the videos showing his alleged abuse, right? Because they got to have the videos in this place. The Department of Human Services revoked the daycare license after their own investigation. But, yeah, this guy got arrested.
12: His mom's business, his parents' business, and he's wrecking it with, maybe just say, this isn't for me. You know what? Maybe I belong, doing something else with grown-ups.
11: Well, and again, I don't know. The report that I'm reading doesn't say whether or not the mom knew or just, turned a blind eye or was unaware, but you got to assume these parents are coming in and being like, hey, my kid's effed up. What are you doing to my kid over here?
12: Yeah.
11: The mom of one of the kids who suffered the alleged abuse said, I have so many feelings. I am extremely hurt. Daughter came home with bruises and other signs of neglect. Yeah, not good. Again, if you can't stand kids like me, don't be around kids.
12: Yeah, it's adult jobs for you, maybe.
11: Look, I like running into my friends who have kids. Oh, cute kid, sure. Whatever. 5 minutes, that's about it. And then my meter runs out and I'm good.
12: He should work somewhere else, like, a barge or a truck driver. I don't know what. Something where there's no children.
11: Something else. Yeah. Moving on. This is terrifying. Another example of AI robots taking over, Gene. Have you seen the Centaur?
12: I don't think so.
11: You haven't seen it?
12: I don't believe so. What is it doing?
11: Ready? This is the headline.
12: Okay.
11: This kind of sums up everything about the story. Viral chainsaw centaur robot for wildfires runs on joysticks, not algorithms.
12: So it's a robot that fights wildfires? Because I like that.
11: All I know is that if I'm in the woods and I need to be rescued because I'm stuck in a wildfire and this thing comes tramping through the woods, I want nothing to do with it. This thing's out there with a chainsaw running around looking like a centaur in the wildfire. No thanks. This thing has got... Why would they put the horns on it? All right? Does it need to have horns?
12: Because they're trying to make it look like
11: Does
12: that.
11: Does it need to have the face and the ears and the eyes? No. It doesn't need any of that. If it's just going out in the woods with a chainsaw, it doesn't need to have the horns and the ears. Just make a body with the chainsaw. What's with the eyes and the nose and the ears and the horns?
12: Well, the legs are for stability. It's built like that, right?
11: What?
12: It's built
11: like a four-legged. I get that.
12: And then
11: that.
12: The two arms.
11: Think of like the Boston Robotics dog, right? The one with the it has no face. It doesn't have a face. It's not there to welcome you. It's there to be a
12: this
11: robot
12: thing
11: dog.
12: Doesn't really have a face.
11: Yes, it does. It's got a full face. It's got a, like a goat man face on it. Look at this thing. Looks like you use it in a satanic ritual.
12: It's very stable.
11: And then it's got a chainsaw on its hands. I'm a hiker out there in the woods. I get caught by the fire, and this thing's coming through to save me cut down limbs.
12: Is that what it's doing, or is it cutting down dead limbs?
11: Allegedly, it's out there with a chainsaw. Looking like that. Hell no, I don't want that thing coming anywhere near me. If you haven't seen it, this thing's crazy looking. A horned 7-foot machine wielding a chainsaw going viral all over social media and the internet last week. A California startup company behind it has a different description. They call it a teleoperated centaur robot built for the deadliest work environments in America with no AI in the decision loop. Yeah, right. Why would you put all your money and eggs into that basket and not give it AI? I don't want that thing coming anywhere near me. Look at this thing.
12: I saw.
11: There's no reason to put the goat man face on it. None whatsoever. Somebody did that so that they could terrify people.
12: With the glow-up eyes. And
11: yes. If that thing's just out there to cut down tree limbs and help stop a wildfire,
12: it doesn't need
11: a head. At all. Crazy-ass centaur robot running around, killing people out there with
12: a
11: chainsaw.
12: It's designed to go into wildfire zones and disaster sites is what it's...
11: Now, look, I was a demon child. I've told you about we had a guy that the bus stop was right next to his house, and he would yell at us for standing on his lawn or walking through his yard. And so we would pick up dog poop and put it in his mailbox. We would untie his...
12: He was a get-off-my-lawn kind of guy?
11: Yeah, yeah. We would untie his clothesline and then wrap it around a tree and tie it in a bunch of knots. We would mess with this guy a lot because he was a mean guy. But to my memory, I don't ever remember this guy putting down a spike strip in his yard to keep us from going through it, which is what one guy did in Minnesota. A man is accused of placing a homemade spike strip.
12: Were cars going through it or bikes?
11: Bicycles?
12: Kids on bicycles.
11: Trying to discourage children from riding their bikes across his yard. 39-year-old guy in Minnesota named Kyle Steffen arrested after he created this homemade spike strip. This is just like the thing the cops throw out to try and pop
12: just
11: your
12: like
11: tires.
12: That.
11: To keep the neighborhood kids off his lawn, a mother called police to report that Kyle was yelling at her kids. When they showed up, they saw this thing. About 43-inch screws sticking up from this plastic piece in his yard. Officers noticed tire tracks from bikes in the yard. It appeared the neighbor kids were riding through as a shortcut to a park in the neighborhood. He admitted to planting the device to keep the kids off of his lawn.
12: Yes.
0: Get off my lawn.
12: Yeah.
11: Told the cops he didn't mean to injure anybody, only to scare them.
12: I didn't mean to hurt them. I just wanted them to.
11: Cops, however,
12: find
11: not
12: out
11: so
12: I was
11: sure.
12: Serious here.
11: The cops said that he seemed frustrated that the device was ineffective. So he got charged with a misdemeanor. He could be looking at 180 days in jail or a $1,000 fine for placing this homemade spike strip in his yard to try and catch these kids.
12: Well, if your tires go flat, you'll think twice about it now, won't you?
11: Yeah, you would think. We had a story a couple of weeks ago.
12: Fence would work, too.
11: Yeah, you can put up a fence, but those are expensive. I mean, this spike strip's a cheap a substitute, you know what I mean?
12: True, but you can put up a fence.
11: We had a story a couple of weeks ago about a guy who was buying these Lego sets, the expensive ones, and then he was taking the Legos out of the bags on the inside of the box... replacing them with noodles, dry noodles, like pasta, and then returning them
12: back up and then returning them.
11: And getting his money back and then selling or trying to sell these Lego sets on the black market or whatever. This is a kind of similar situation, but genius. I got to be honest. I'm sure it's happened many times in the past where someone has bought something, taken the contents of the package out, and then put something else in that resembles the weight and feel, and then returned it.
0: Who does this? I just bought this box of Huggies from Target yesterday, and I don't know if this is a Huggies problem or a Target problem, but, like, there's no diapers in this. That's a blanket and plastic and a shirt. I'm 4 weeks postpartum, and now I have to lug my four-week-old and my 24-month-old to Target. My husband's about to go to his night shift, which I'm already anxious about. My postpartum anxiety could not handle this.
11: Okay.
12: So you buy the diapers, and then she gets home, and it's filled with other stuff?
11: Somebody's old blanket and shirt and some plastic. So somebody bought the
12: diapers,
11: took the diapers out, and diapers are expensive.
12: They are very expensive.
11: And
12: put
11: you
12: it
11: go
12: back
11: through
12: in
11: them,
12: and then returned it.
11: How many diapers do you go through a day, on average?
12: Oh, a lot. You're going to... Well, and
11: if you got one kid. Six, seven, eight?
12: Oh, yeah, easily.
11: Easily? And that's on a good day if they're not having diarrhea?
12: We just saw people traveling this weekend. They were bringing boxes with them on their vacations.
11: Well, this woman apparently went to a Target, bought a box of Huggies, came home and opened it up, and there were no diapers. There was just a blanket and a shirt, somebody's old clothing that they had laying around, and then wrapped it back up and returned it and kept the diapers for themselves.
12: Yeah. Yep, that's what happened to her.
11: Oops.
12: Yeah, that's what happened.
11: Yeah. Be careful when shopping for diapers at Target.
12: Make sure that they're really diapers. You can peel it. Maybe
11: can you open it up a little bit?
12: There's a little, like a handle thing. Maybe you can open the handle thing to look and see.
11: Watch out for the diaper thief.
1: He likes animals and children, and he'll change poopy diapers.
3: Does he have to use the word poopy?
11: Apparently, the husband was also leaving for his night shift, and so here she is, postpartum depression.
12: Well, you got to load everybody back up
11: diapers,
12: again. It's a hassle.
11: Yeah.
12: Real big hassle. And if it's nighttime and they're already getting ready for bed and you've got to, yeah, figure that out.
11: Last on the list for bad news with happy music, a truly terrible story. We've seen a lot of funny videos, you know, involving kids and leaf blowers or...
12: Is this the dad?
11: Yeah.
12: The horrific story with the dad and the child abuse?
11: Yes.
12: Yeah.
11: A Florida man, Florida father, has now been indicted on murder charges after authorities said that he used a leaf blower on his infant son in what turned out to be a fatal prank. Now, you got a six-year-old, and you do it to the hair real quick, and the lips go blah, blah, blah. Kind of funny. Might show up on a television show. But you start shooting this thing at your infant son? Probably not gonna go well. James Westervelt.
12: Sounds like he was just a terrible guy.
11: The
12: all
11: third.
12: Around.
11: Indicted on first-degree felony murder. Deputies responding to the home in August of 2024 for a report of an unresponsive six-month-old infant. The child, his son, taken to the hospital, put on life support, died a few days later. The death was determined to have been caused by shaken baby syndrome. Investigators say this guy used a leaf blower on his young child because he, quote, thought it was funny. Deputies also found video showing this guy using the yard tool on the infant's face when the child was even younger than he was when he died.
12: Yeah.
11: Yeah. And now this guy has been indicted on first-degree felony murder charges.
12: Good.
11: For killing his own kid with a leaf blower.
12: Yeah. I had unfortunately saw about that and
11: awful. Got a text from Vicky, said, morning guys, speaking of AI, your animated segment with Shaw about the AI heating blanket on your YouTube, is it on your YouTube or anywhere at all? Westy hasn't seen it and I can't find it. It's somewhere. I'll have to track it down. I'll see if I can get a link to it and send it to you. I thought it was on Facebook somewhere. Eric says, as far as a centaur robot or a man in the woods, I choose
12: it's
11: the man. We're so back. Oh man, text of the week. Who are you taking, the bear, the man, or the bear?
12: The seven-foot robot.
11: Give me the bear.
12: Robot,
11: are you taking the centaur or the man? I don't know. Does the man have a chainsaw, too?
12: And a vendetta?
11: They don't need to put a face on it. They put a. It's just like the movie I, Robot. That's the one thing Will Smith's asked that makes sense. Why do you put faces on them? It's so people feel more comfortable while this thing's trying to kill you.
12: In the woods.
11: There doesn't need to be a face on a centaur robot that's meant to cut down trees in the woods when they're on fire. He's already got the chainsaw, man. I don't need the face, too. Oh, thank God I've been saved by the...
12: Big horns and glowy eyes.
11: Eric,
12: and...
11: that is... I love it. I got to read it again. As far as a centaur robot or a man in the woods, I choose the man. We're so back. Help, I'm stuck in these woods. I'm a woman and I don't see any bears.
12: Ooh, do you both have chainsaws?
11: Yeah. Player two has entered the game. Chris in Chicago said, I would never put any of my items in the top of the shopping cart. That's where people put their crotch goblins with their poopy diapers. It is something you don't think about.
12: Usually the things I put in there are in something else. You
11: like
12: know what
11: bag.
12: I mean? Like eggs are in the egg container or...
11: Yeah, but as we
12: bag.
11: Found, the lettuce stuff and like, you know, the fruits, and they're telling you to wash the outside of your fruit now.
12: Mm-hmm.
11: I mean, you should have been doing it all along. But...
12: Yes, that part I get, but... normally, there's a
11: layer. Did they send the UV robot down that aisle where the carts are and blast those things with it?
12: It's the inventory robot.
11: Well, I know they got the inventory one, but don't they have a UV robot too that blasts UV?
12: In some stores, yes.
11: Yeah, we got to get that guy on the carts. Can we just have like a
12: wash station?
11: Like a dish station at a restaurant where it's sort of like a loop.
12: Like a steamer or something.
11: So instead of going from the shopping, from the cart corral through the parking lot and picking up all the goo and gum and funk that's out there and poop and whatever. And then at the end, there's like some sanitary thing where they go through.
12: Yes. And it's a mist.
11: It's just a constant thing, right?
12: Sanitizer of some sort.
11: Would you pay extra for that? I wouldn't. You got to expose yourself to these things or else you're going to get sick all the time. If you're a bubble boy and you come out of the bubble, you're going to get real sick real fast.
12: How much extra do I have to pay? Is it 10 cents?
11: Well, sure. Could it be an option? Like they have the thing and you could put the cart in there for $5. You get the dirty old smelly cart with poopy diaper in it, or you get the $5.
12: I got to put my quarter in and unchain it from the one in front of it.
11: Isn't that an Aldi store?
12: Yeah, you got to pay to use the cart.
11: I don't know. We've been doing fine all these years with dirty shopping carts. I think we'll be okay. Thanks for the text messages, especially Eric. That was a stellar one.
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0: The Red Hot Chili Peppers, 92.9 The X. Good morning to you. Tuesday morning, a little bit after 9 o'clock. I'm T.R.I. And your weather, 13 First Alert forecast, sitting at 69 degrees right now, going to get up to 80. Isolated thunderstorms. It's been raining since I got up this morning. Tomorrow, 80. Thursday, 85. And then we hit a couple of warm, sunny days, almost close to 90. Here's Beartooth on the X.
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Stained, it's been a while. 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Since 1999, that's the last time that it was there in Minnesota. The WWE SummerSlam is going to be taking place Saturday and Sunday, August 1st and 2nd at the U.S. Bank Stadium in Minneapolis. Brock Lesnar, Obafemi, Roman Reigns. 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

0: it locked on the X because being broke sucks, but missing all the best shows, that's just embarrassing.
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11: I'm meteorologist Paul Trombley with your updated forecast. Daytime highs approaching 80 today under overcast skies with a chance for storms. Winds out of the west, 8 to 15 miles per hour. Partly cloudy skies tonight, lows dip down to about 57. Daytime highs approaching 80 tomorrow, mainly sunny skies. Ample sunshine and dry Thursday and Friday, mid-80s, Thursday, upper 80s by Friday. That's the latest weather on the X. Currently, it's 68 degrees.
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If you remember, he sang Fuel's hit, Hemorrhage in My Hands. And it became one of the most iconic moments of the season because not only was it a cappella, but then afterwards, he was shockingly eliminated from the show, probably because he was, you know, a rocker. And Fuel's guitarist, Carol Bell, and bassist, Jeff Abercrombie, officially offered Chris Daughtry the position of lead singer for Fuel. However, as you know, Daughtry had turned it down. He wanted to pursue his own solo career, and it led to massive success of his band, Daughtry. Here's that tune now. Could you imagine him as the lead singer?

Beck and Loser, 9290X, as I've said before, I watched the video for this tune first before I had even heard the song, and immediately started to think of Bram Stoker's Dracula. You would also agree with me if you saw it. This is Motionless in White and Skylar Grey, and Rest in Peace on the Axe.

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It's time for your year in rock. We're going back to 2001. Can you believe it? 25 years ago. Oh my gosh. This one, it's the fourth track on their debut album, All Killer, No Filler, and it was released as the lead single in April of 2001. 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
4: I'm meteorologist Paul Trombley with your updated forecast. High temperatures reach up to 80 today under overcast skies, northwesterly winds, 8 to 15 miles per hour. Lows level off around 57 tonight, mainly cloudy skies expected. Daytime highs approaching 80 tomorrow, mainly clear skies. Lots of sunshine and dry Thursday and Friday, mid-80s Thursday, upper 80s by Friday. That's the latest weather on the X. Right now, 66.
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STP, Big Empty, 9290X. 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

What's up, race fans? It's Doc. Join me tomorrow morning after 8 a.m. for another Doc's Race Report brought to you by County Materials in Eau Claire and Holman. 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

The Red Hot Chili Peppers 9290X that will show you how old I am. As soon as I saw the title of the song, I thought of the movie when it was released April 29th of 1983. It was from a book or a novel from Ray Bradbury from 1962. Something Wicked This Way Comes. Oh yeah, for you oldies but goodies, you know what I'm talking about. This is Breaking Benjamin and Something Wicked on the Axe.

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13: I'm meteorologist Paul Trombley with your updated forecast. Cloudy skies with a few peaks of sun this afternoon, with highs around 80. Winds out of the northwest, 8 to 15 miles per hour. Mainly cloudy skies expected again tonight. Lows level off around 57. Daytime highs approaching 80 tomorrow. Mainly sunny skies. Ample sunshine and dry Thursday and Friday. Mid-80s Thursday, upper 80s by Friday. That's the latest weather on the X. Currently 68.
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Tim Montana and Break Me Down, 92.90X. Can you believe it? It's already coming, the 65th annual Oktoberfest. It's Thursday, September 24th until September 27th. And if you've ever been to La Crosse and you've been to Oktoberfest, you know the best way to fest is with VIP tickets. 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So get to the app, get signed up, because you can't purchase this. You have to win it. You're Smashing Pumpkins on the X.

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1: What is your biggest complaint about grocery shopping besides the price? The whole entire system, the whole thing, from start to finish, going there, parking, all the things involved, the carts, the checkouts, the people, the stock, whatever. Number one complaint about grocery shopping.
2: So not about actually planning the food and all of that. It's the actual
1: if that's your number. If that's your number one, I mean, you can
2: put
1: it on there.
2: I'm sick of it. I mean, the meal planning is, you know what I mean? I've been doing it it's been doing it for years and years and years.
1: Yeah, it's never going to end, though.
2: Right.
1: So it's kind of a...
2: I also nose goes in the car for who's unloading all the crap. And, there's more of us in the car, it's nose goes.
1: What the hell is nose goes?
2: Oh, my God.
1: What is this some goofy Midwestern thing that I don't know about?
2: I don't know if it's a Midwestern thing, but like who's the last person to put their finger on their nose?
1: Well, that's a fart thing, right? When you do one of these, whoever this
2: no,
1: is.
2: No, this
1: the,
2: is no the last person. Like if you're in, and then to unload or to do whatever the thing is.
1: So you just yell nose goes and then whoever's last to do it
2: or
1: has
2: you
1: to
2: don't
1: kick.
2: Even yell. You just go like this and then the last person
1: the
2: is
1: other
2: like,
1: people have to pay
2: man.
1: Attention.
2: Right. They might have to pick up the tab or they might have to whatever it
1: oh, that's
2: is.
1: That's applicable. Goes. That's not just a grocery thing. Then.
2: No.
1: Okay.
2: No, it's for whatever the
1: I had no
2: is.
1: Idea about nose goes. This is
2: nose goes.
1: We're breaking new ground here.
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Green Day 92.9 DX. You've seen the videos out there, people singing along to this song with such heartbreak. I have found myself doing it. Roll down the windows and scream it out on your way home. From Ashes to New on the X.

Another week dragging you through the mud, meetings that should have been emails that should have never existed, and coworkers who somehow still can't figure out what reply all means. So yeah, you've earned this. Every Friday at 5 p.m., we crank up the volume and count down five tracks that actually matter. No fluff, no filler, no corporate game.

0: keeping. 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

I said, are you gonna be my girl? 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I really wanna make you mine. 4, 5, 6, come on and get your kicks. Now you don't need

Jack Terrell Rock 92.9 X. All right, your man's on the way. Tripper up next with your Gen X lunch. I wonder how many big hits were in the 90s. I don't remember the 90s, just like some don't remember the 60s or the 70s. I'm trying to forget the 90s. And Tripper just keeps bringing them up. Here's Motley Crue and Girls, Girls, Girls. 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
1: What is your biggest complaint about grocery shopping besides the price? The whole entire system, the whole thing, from start to finish, going there, parking, all the things involved, the carts, the checkouts, the people, the stock, whatever. Number one complaint about grocery shopping.
2: So not about actually planning the food and all of that. It's the actual
1: If that's your number one, I mean, you can
2: put it on there. I'm sick of it. I mean, the meal planning is, you know what I mean? I've been doing, what's for dinner is the, you know, it's been doing it for years and years
1: and
2: years.
1: Yeah, it's never going to end, though.
2: Right.
1: So it's kind of a...
2: I also nose goes in the car for who's unloading all the crap. And, you know, like, if there's more of us in the car, it's nose goes.
1: What the hell is nose goes?
2: Oh, my God.
1: What is this some goofy Midwestern thing that I don't know about?
2: I don't know if it's a Midwestern thing, but like who's the last person to put their finger on their nose?
1: Well, that's a fart thing, right? When you do one of these, whoever this
2: is. No, this is the last person. Like if you're in and then to unload or to do whatever the thing is.
1: So you just yell nose goes and then whoever's last to do it
2: or
1: has
2: you
1: to
2: don't care. Even yell. You just go like this and then the last person
1: the
2: is
1: other
2: like,
1: people
2: nah,
1: have to pay
2: man.
1: Attention.
2: Right. They might have to pick up the tab or they might have to whatever it
1: oh, that's,
2: is.
1: That's applicable. Goes. That's not just a grocery thing. Then.
2: No.
1: Okay.
2: No, it's for whatever the
1: I had no
2: is.
1: Idea about nose goes. This is nose goes. We're breaking new ground here.
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Real Rock, 92.9 The X. That, of course, Alice in Chains Got Me Wrong. I prefer the version that's on Unplugged because I prefer their Unplugged more than any other. I think it's the most iconic Unplugged session there is, the Alice in Chains. It's Layne Staley's penultimate performance, his epilogue, if you will, as well. It's crushing, it's haunting, it's beautiful, it's mesmerizing, and they have just re-released the Unplugged on vinyl, which has been kind of hard to get. If you're an Alice in Chains fan, this is notable stuff I'm giving you right now. Welcome to it. It's 90s at Noon, 92.9 The X. We explore all things from hair metal to new metal every weekday this hour, and sometimes a little bit of that ska in between.

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1: What is your biggest complaint about grocery shopping besides the price? The whole entire system, the whole thing, from start to finish, going there, parking, all the things involved, the carts, the checkouts, the people, the stock, whatever. Number one complaint about grocery shopping.
2: So not about actually planning the food and all of that. It's the actual
1: If that's your number one, I mean, you can
2: I'm
1: put it on
2: there.
1: I'm sick
2: of it. I mean, the meal planning is, you know what I mean? I've been doing it. What's for dinner is the, you know, it's been doing it for years and years
1: yeah,
2: and years.
1: Yeah, it's never going to end, though. Years,
2: right.
1: So it's kind of a...
2: I also nose goes in the car for who's unloading all the crap. And, you know, like, if what? There's more of us in the car, it's nose goes.
1: What the hell is nose goes?
2: Oh, my God.
1: What is this some goofy Midwestern thing that I don't know about?
2: I don't know if it's a Midwestern thing, but like who put their finger on their nose.
1: Well, that's a fart thing, right? When you do one of these,
2: like if you're in and then to unload or to do whatever the thing is.
1: So you just yell nose goes and then whoever's last to do it.
2: Or you don't even yell. You just go like this and then the last person's
1: the other
2: like,
1: people have to pay attention.
2: They might have to pick up the

You know, probably the song that I think brought Deftones to the forefront all the way back in the 90s. You know, they were kind of your cool older brother's favorite band, or, you know, there was, if you were a cool kid like me, they were one of your favorite bands. Always a little unsung. That song definitely caught a little bit in the mainstream, a little bit in the zeitgeist, and then quietly they've been just plugging along, doing great, great stuff, and are now really, really definitively getting some of the attention that they always, always have deserved. Deftones is as big now as they ever were.

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3: I'm meteorologist Paul Trombley with your updated forecast. Cloudy skies with a few peaks of sun this afternoon, with daytime highs approaching 80. Northwest winds 8 to 15 miles per hour. Mainly cloudy skies expected again tonight. Lows dip down to about 57. Mainly sunny skies tomorrow. Daytime highs approaching 81. Lots of sunshine and dry Thursday and Friday. Mid-80s Thursday, upper 80s by Friday. That's the latest weather on the X. Currently, it's 70 degrees.
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We like to call it Gen X Lunch. Going to New York right now. Paige Hamilton and company still out there, still kicking. I think he's the only original member left, but Helmet still around there, man. I remember Helmet mostly from skateboard games.

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We explore a lot, man. A lot happened in that decade. A lot of things came together. A lot happened in the music world. We were all watching MTV. Jane's Addiction on the way. We're going to do some Pearl Jam and Queensryche right now. Anybody listening, this is 92.9 The X.

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We call it Gen X Lunch because sometimes you just want the music like your childhood, unsupervised and surrounded by wood paneling.

Another week dragging through the mud, meetings that should have been emails that should have never existed, and coworkers who somehow still can't figure out what reply all means. So yeah, you've earned this. 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No fluff, no filler, no corporate gatekeeping. It's Friday Fives. New stuff that doesn't suck, classics that still hit hard, and maybe a wild card or two. 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It's Friday Fives.

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3: I'm meteorologist Paul Trombley with your updated forecast. Sunshine mixed with clouds at times this afternoon, with daytime highs approaching 80. Northwesterly winds 8 to 15 miles per hour. Mainly cloudy skies expected tonight. Lows level off around 57. Mainly sunny skies tomorrow. High temperatures reach up to 81. Clear skies and dry Thursday and Friday. Mid-80s Thursday, upper 80s by Friday. That's the latest weather on the X. Currently, it's 72 degrees.
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1: What is your biggest complaint about grocery shopping besides the price? The whole entire system, the whole thing from start to finish, going there, parking, all the things involved, the carts, the checkouts, the people, the stock, whatever. Number one complaint about grocery shopping.
2: So not about actually planning the food and all of that. It's the actual
1: If that's your number one, I mean, you can
2: I'm
1: put it on there.
2: I'm sick of it. I mean, the meal planning is, you know what I mean? I've been doing what's for dinner is the, you know, it's been doing it for years and years
1: yeah,
2: and years.
1: Yeah, it's never
2: going
1: to end, though.
2: Right.
1: So it's kind of a...
2: I also nose goes in the car for who's unloading all the crap. And, you know, like, if there's more of us in the car, it's nose goes.
1: What the hell is nose goes?
2: Oh, my God.
1: What is this some goofy Midwestern thing that I don't know about?
2: I don't know if it's a Midwestern thing, but like who's the last person who put their finger on their nose?
1: Well, that's a fart thing, right? When you do one of these,
2: like if you're in, and then to unload or to do whatever the thing is.
1: So you just yell nose goes and then whoever's last to do it.
2: Or
1: has
2: you
1: to
2: don't care. Even yell. You just go like this and then the last person.
1: The
2: like,
1: other people
2: nah,
1: have to pay
2: man.
1: Attention.
2: Right. They might have to pick up the tab or they might have to whatever it
1: oh,
2: is.
1: Oh, that's applicable.
2: Goes.
1: That's not just a grocery thing. Then.
2: No.
1: Okay.
2: No, it's for whatever the.
1: I had no
2: is.
1: Idea about nose goes. This is
2: nose goes.
1: We're breaking new ground here.
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1: What is your biggest complaint about grocery shopping besides the price? The whole entire system, the whole thing, from start to finish, going there, parking, all the things involved, the carts, the checkouts, the people, the stock, whatever. Number one complaint about grocery shopping.
2: So not about actually planning the food and all of that. It's the actual
1: If that's your number one, I mean, you can put it on there.
2: I'm sick of it. I mean, the meal planning is, you know what I mean? I've been doing what's for dinner is the, you know, it's been doing it for years and years.
1: Yeah,
2: and
1: it's never going to end, though. Years.
2: Right.
1: So it's kind of a...
2: I also nose goes in the car for who's unloading all the crap. And, you know, like, if there's more of us in the car, it's nose goes.
1: What the hell is nose goes?
2: Oh, my God.
1: What is this some goofy Midwestern thing that I don't know about?
2: I don't know if it's a Midwestern thing, but like who's the last person who put their finger on their nose?
1: Well, that's a fart thing, right? When you do one of these,
2: like if you're in, and then to unload or to do whatever the thing is.
1: So you just yell nose goes and then whoever's last to do it.
2: Or
1: has
2: you don't even yell. You just go like this and then the last person.
1: The other people have to pay attention.
2: They might have to pick up the tab or they might have to whatever it is.
1: Oh, that's applicable. Goes. That's not just a grocery thing. Then.
2: No.
1: Okay.
2: No, it's for whatever the.
1: I had no
2: is.
1: Idea about nose goes. This is
2: nose goes.
1: We're breaking new ground here.
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You're not broke, you're just financially rock bottom. Here at The X, we know your wallet is emptier than your soul. Rent's due, gas is offensive, and your bank account just sent you a thoughts and prayers notification. That's where we come in, and you don't have to sell a kidney. We can get you free tickets, getting you into all the shows that you can't otherwise afford. All you gotta do is become a real rocker. 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It's that easy. So keep it locked on The X, because being broke sucks. But missing all the best shows, that's just embarrassing.

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1: What is your biggest complaint about grocery shopping besides the price? The whole entire system, the whole thing, from start to finish, going there, parking, all the things involved, the carts, the checkouts, the people, the stock, whatever. Number one complaint about grocery shopping.
2: So not about actually planning the food and all of that. It's the actual
1: If that's your number one, I mean, you can
2: I'm
1: put it on
2: there.
1: I'm sick
2: of it. I mean, the meal planning is, you know what I mean? I've been doing it. What's for dinner is the, you know, it's been doing it for years and years
1: and
2: years.
1: Yeah, it's never going to end, though.
2: Right.
1: So it's kind of a...
2: I also nose goes in the car for who's unloading all the crap. And, you know, like, if there's more of us in the car, it's nose goes.
1: What the hell is nose goes?
2: Oh, my God.
1: What is this some goofy Midwestern thing that I don't know about?
2: I don't know if it's a Midwestern thing, but like who's the last person to put their finger on their nose?
1: Well, that's a fart thing, right? When you do one of these,
2: like if you're in, and then to unload or to do whatever the thing is.
1: So you just yell nose goes and then whoever's last to do it.
2: Or
1: has
2: you don't even yell. You just go like this and then the last person's
1: the other
2: like,
1: people
2: nah,
1: have to pay
2: man.
1: Attention.
2: Right. They might have to pick up the tab or they might have to whatever it
1: is. That's applicable. That's not just a grocery thing then.
2: No.
1: Okay.
2: No, it's for whatever the
1: I had no idea about nose goes. This is
2: nose goes.
1: We're breaking new ground here.
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Alice in Chains, Man in the Box, 92.9 The X. Good afternoon, a little bit after 2 o'clock. I'm D. Ryan. I'm here, back, to give you your new music double shot. First up from the album, Your Favorite Toy, which is out now. And it's a follow-up to 2023's But Here We Are. 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

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Your new music double shot now, produced by the band along with Dan Lancaster. It was released through Warner Records and is the third single from the trio's 10th studio album. This is from the Wow Signal. It's Muse and Cryogen on The X.

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7: I'm meteorologist Paul Trombley with your updated forecast. Daytime highs approaching 80 this afternoon under partly cloudy skies, northwest winds 8 to 15 miles per hour. Mainly cloudy skies expected tonight, lows level off around 57. Daytime highs approaching 81 tomorrow, mainly clear skies. Clear skies and dry Thursday and Friday, mid-80s Thursday, upper 80s by Friday. That's the latest weather on the X. Currently, it's 73 degrees.
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1: What is your biggest complaint about grocery shopping besides the price? The whole entire system, the whole thing, from start to finish, going there, parking, all the things involved, the carts, the checkouts, the people, the stock, whatever. Number one complaint about grocery shopping.
2: So not about actually planning the food and all of that. It's the actual
1: If that's your number one, I mean, you can put it on there.
2: I'm sick of it. I mean, the meal planning is, you know what I mean? I've been doing it. What's for dinner is the, you know, it's been doing it for years and years and years.
1: Yeah, it's never going to end, though.
2: Right.
1: So it's kind of a...
2: I also nose goes in the car for who's unloading all the crap. And, you know, like, if there's more of us in the car, it's nose goes.
1: What the hell is nose goes?
2: Oh, my God.
1: What is this some goofy Midwestern thing that I don't know about?
2: I don't know if it's a Midwestern thing, but like who's the last person to put their finger on their nose?
1: Well, that's a fart thing, right? When you do one of these, whoever this
2: no,
1: is.
2: No, this
1: the,
2: is no the last person. Like if you're in, and then to unload or to do whatever the thing is.
1: So you just yell nose goes and then whoever's last to do it
2: or
1: has
2: you don't
1: to
2: even yell. You just go like this and then the last person
1: the
2: is
1: other
2: like,
1: people
2: oh,
1: have to pay
2: man.
1: Attention.
2: Right. They might have to pick up the tab or they might have to whatever it
1: is. Oh, that's
2: is.
1: Applicable.
2: Goes.
1: That's not just a grocery thing then.
2: No.
1: Okay.
2: No, it's for whatever the
1: I had no
2: is.
1: Idea about nose goes. This is
2: nose goes.
1: We're breaking new ground here.
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1: I'm meteorologist Paul Trombley with your updated forecast. Daytime highs approaching 80 this afternoon under partly cloudy skies, northwest winds 8 to 15 miles per hour. Mainly cloudy skies expected tonight, lows level off around 57. Daytime highs approaching 81 tomorrow, mainly clear skies. Clear skies and dry Thursday and Friday, mid-80s Thursday, upper 80s by Friday. That's the latest weather on the X. Right now, 75.
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1: What is your biggest complaint about grocery shopping besides the price? The whole entire system, the whole thing, from start to finish, going there, parking, all the things involved, the carts, the checkouts, the people, the stock, whatever. Number one complaint about grocery shopping.
2: So not about actually planning the food and all of that. It's the actual shopping stuff.
1: If that's your number one, I mean, you can
2: put it on there. I mean, the meal planning is, you know what I mean? I've been doing it. What's for dinner is the, you know, it's been doing it for years and years and years.
1: Yeah, it's never going to end, though.
2: Right.
1: So it's kind of a...
2: I also nose goes in the car for who's unloading all the crap. And, you know, like, if there's more of us in the car, it's nose goes.
1: What the hell is nose goes?
2: Oh, my God.
1: What is this some goofy Midwestern thing that I don't know about?
2: I don't know if it's a Midwestern thing, but like who's the last person to put their finger on their nose?
1: Well, that's a fart thing, right? When you do one of these, whoever this
2: is the last person. Like if you're in, and then to unload or to do whatever the thing is.
1: So you just yell nose goes, and then whoever's last to do it.
2: Or
1: has
2: you
1: to
2: don't
1: kick.
2: Even yell. You just go like this, and then the last person.
1: The other
2: like,
1: people have to pay attention.
2: They might have to pick up the tab, or they might have to whatever it
1: is. Oh, that's applicable. That's not just a grocery thing. Then.
2: No.
1: Okay.
2: No, it's for whatever the.
1: I had no idea about nose goes. This is
2: nose goes.
1: We're breaking new ground here.
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1: What is your biggest complaint about grocery shopping besides the price? The whole entire system, the whole thing, from start to finish, going there, parking, all the things involved, the carts, the checkouts, the people, the stock, whatever. Number one complaint about grocery shopping.
2: So not about actually planning the food and all of that. It's the actual
1: If that's your number one, I mean, you can put it on there.
2: I'm sick of it. I mean, the meal planning is, you know what I mean? I've been doing what's for dinner is the, you know, it's been doing it for years and years and years.
1: Yeah, it's never going to end, though.
2: Right.
1: So it's kind of a...
2: I also nose goes in the car for who's unloading all the crap. And, you know, like, if there's more of us in the car, it's nose goes.
1: What the hell is nose goes?
2: Oh, my God.
1: What is this some goofy Midwestern thing that I don't know about?
2: I don't know if it's a Midwestern thing, but like who's the last person to put their finger on their nose?
1: Well, that's a fart thing, right? When you do one of these, whoever this
2: no,
1: is.
2: No, this is no the last person. Like if you're in, and then to unload or to do whatever the thing is.
1: So you just yell nose goes and then whoever's last to do it
2: or
1: has
2: you
1: to
2: don't
1: kick.
2: Even yell. You just go like this and then the last person
1: the
2: is
1: other
2: like,
1: people
2: oh,
1: have to pay
2: man.
1: Attention.
2: Right. They might have to pick up the tab or they might have to whatever it
1: oh, that's,
2: is.
1: That's applicable. Goes. That's not just a grocery thing. Then.
2: No.
1: Okay.
2: No, it's for whatever the
1: I had no
2: is.
1: Idea about nose goes. This is
2: nose goes.
1: We're breaking new ground here.
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1: What is your biggest complaint about grocery shopping besides the price? The whole entire system, the whole thing, from start to finish, going there, parking, all the things involved, the carts, the checkouts, the people, the stock, whatever. Number one complaint about grocery shopping.
2: So not about actually planning the food and all of that. It's the actual
1: If that's your number one, I mean, you can put it on there.
2: I'm sick of it. I mean, the meal planning is, you know what I mean? I've been doing, what's for dinner is the, you know, it's been doing it for years and years and years.
1: Yeah, it's never
2: going
1: to end, though.
2: Right.
1: So it's kind of a...
2: I also nose goes in the car for who's unloading all the crap. And, you know, like, if there's more of us in the car, it's nose goes.
1: What the hell is nose goes?
2: Oh, my God.
1: What is this some goofy Midwestern thing that I don't know about?
2: I don't know if it's a Midwestern thing, but like who's the last person to put their finger on their nose?
1: Well, that's a fart thing, right? When you do one of these,
2: like if you're in, and then to unload or to do whatever the thing is.
1: So you just yell nose goes and then whoever's last to do it.
2: Or
1: has
2: you don't even yell. You just go like this and then the last person. They might have to pick up the tab or they might have to whatever it is.
1: Oh, that's applicable.
2: Goes.
1: That's not just a grocery thing. Then.
2: No.
1: Okay.
2: No, it's for whatever the.
1: I had no idea about nose goes. This is
2: nose goes.
1: We're breaking new ground here.
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4: I'm meteorologist Paul Trombley with your updated forecast. Daytime highs approaching 80 this afternoon under partly cloudy skies, northwest winds 8 to 15 miles per hour. Mainly cloudy skies expected tonight, lows level off around 57. Daytime highs approaching 81 tomorrow, mainly clear skies. Clear skies and dry Thursday and Friday, mid-80s Thursday, upper 80s by Friday. That's the latest weather on the X. Currently, it's 75 degrees.
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1: What is your biggest complaint about grocery shopping besides the price? The whole entire system, the whole thing, from start to finish, going there, parking, all the things involved, the carts, the checkouts, the people, the stock, whatever. Number one complaint about grocery shopping.
2: So not about actually planning the food and all of that. It's the actual
1: If that's your number one, I mean, you can
2: put it on
1: there. I'm
2: sick of it. I mean, the meal planning is, you know what I mean? I've been doing, what's for dinner is the, you know, it's been doing it for years and years
1: and
2: years.
1: Yeah, it's never going to end, though.
2: Right.
1: So it's kind of a...
2: I also nose goes in the car for who's unloading all the crap. And, you know, like, if there's more of us in the car, it's nose goes.
1: What the hell is nose goes?
2: Oh, my God.
1: What is this some goofy Midwestern thing that I don't know about?
2: I don't know if it's a Midwestern thing, but like who's the last person who put their finger on their nose?
1: Well, that's a fart thing, right? When you do one of these, whoever this
2: no,
1: is.
2: No, this is no the last person. Like if you're in and then to unload or to do whatever the thing is.
1: So you just yell nose goes and then whoever's last to do it
2: or
1: has
2: you
1: to
2: don't
1: kick.
2: Even yell. You just go like this and then the last person
1: the
2: is
1: other
2: like,
1: people
2: oh,
1: have to pay
2: man.
1: Attention.
2: Right. They might have to pick up the tab or they might have to whatever it
1: oh,
2: is.
1: Oh, that's applicable.
2: Goes.
1: That's not just a grocery thing then.
2: No.
1: Okay.
2: No, it's for whatever the
1: I had no
2: is.
1: Idea about nose goes. This is
2: nose goes.
1: We're breaking new ground here.
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We rock 92.9 The X. Rob Zombie there. Did you know Rob Zombie's wife, Sherry Moon Zombie? Sherry Moon Zombie, of course, for some people, the most obnoxious part of all of his movies. I myself don't mind her. I think she's pretty great and exactly the weird thing that Rob Zombie does. She's got a new song out there, by the way. I'm not sure that that one is great. You can judge for yourself. I think it's called Me and My Robot. Something along those lines, just so you know. All right, I'm just sharing information, that's all.

Hell yeah. Little Cowboys from Hell, Pantera, Real Rock 92.9 The X. Phil Anselmo will be with his band Down, the iconic New Orleans band Down, opening up for Slayer in about a month.

0: Midweek Mayhem every Wednesday at 5 p.m. We unleash a double shot of face-melting heavy metal that hits harder than your worst hangover. Brutal riffs, thunderous drums, zero mercy. It's your weekly excuse to turn it all the way up and let the noise take over. 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
1: I'm meteorologist Paul Trombley with your updated forecast. 57 tonight, under mainly cloudy skies, westerly winds around 5 miles per hour. High of 81 tomorrow. Tomorrow night, lows around 58. Clear skies and dry Thursday and Friday, mid-80s, Thursday, upper 80s by Friday. Taking a look at the extended forecast, 88 Saturday, 87 Sunday, and 85 on Monday. That's the latest weather on the X. Currently, it's 75 degrees.

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Eau Claire Express. Another Tailgate Thursday coming at you on Thursday. Your chances to get to the ballpark are dwindling, my friends, if you haven't gone and cheered on the Eau Claire Express. Doing pretty good this year. Weather looking good, too.

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1: What is your biggest complaint about grocery shopping besides the price? The whole entire system, the whole thing from start to finish, going there, parking, all the things involved, the carts, the checkouts, the people, the stock, whatever. Number one complaint about grocery shopping.
2: So not about actually planning the food and all of that. It's the actual
1: If that's your number one, I mean, you can
2: put it on
1: there. I'm
2: sick of it. I mean, the meal planning is, you know what I mean? I've been doing, what's for dinner is the, you know, it's been doing it for years and years and years.
1: Yeah, it's never going to end, though.
2: Right.
1: So it's kind of a...
2: I also nose goes in the car for who's unloading all the crap. And, there's more of us in the car, it's nose goes.
1: What the hell is nose goes?
2: Oh, my God.
1: What is this some goofy Midwestern thing that I don't know about?
2: I don't know if it's a Midwestern thing, but like who's the last person to put their finger on their nose?
1: Well, that's a fart thing, right? When you do one of these,
2: to unload or to do whatever the thing is.
1: So you just yell nose goes and then whoever's last to do it.
2: Or
1: has
2: you
1: to
2: don't
1: care.
2: Even yell. You just go like this and then the last person
1: the
2: is
1: other
2: like,
1: people
2: nah,
1: have to pay
2: man.
1: Attention.
2: Right. They might have to pick up the tab or they might have to whatever it
1: is. Oh, that's
2: is. Nose
1: applicable.
2: Goes.
1: That's not just a grocery thing. Then.
2: No.
1: Okay.
2: No, it's for whatever the
1: I had no
2: is.
1: Idea about nose goes. This is
2: nose goes.
1: We're breaking new ground here.
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You know, it's not just me. It seems to be that the youngsters, that the next generation has some questions, has a lot of questions for the Red Hot Chili Peppers, specifically, really, Anthony Kiedis. You know, he divulged a lot of things in the book that he came out with quite a long time ago now, Scar Tissue. And also his public dating also begs more questions. I'm not sure I disagree. Here's what I do know. Godsmack coming to La Crosse in just a couple of months. Tickets on sale now.

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1: What is your biggest complaint about grocery shopping besides the price? The whole entire system, the whole thing, from start to finish, going there, parking, all the things involved, the carts, the checkouts, the people, the stock, whatever. Number one complaint about grocery shopping.
2: So not about actually planning the food and all of that. It's the actual
1: If that's your number one, I mean, you can put it on there.
2: I'm sick of it. I mean, the meal planning is, you know what I mean? I've been doing, what's for dinner is the, you know, it's been doing it for years and years and years.
1: Yeah, it's never going to end, though.
2: Right.
1: So it's kind of a...
2: I also nose goes in the car for who's unloading all the crap. And, you know, like, if there's more of us in the car, it's nose goes.
1: What the hell is nose goes?
2: Oh, my God.
1: What is this some goofy Midwestern thing that I don't know about?
2: I don't know if it's a Midwestern thing, but like who's the last person to put their finger on their nose?
1: Well, that's a fart thing, right? When you do one of these,
2: like if you're in and then to unload or to do whatever the thing is.
1: So you just yell nose goes and then whoever's last to do it.
2: Or
1: has
2: you
1: to
2: don't care. Even yell. You just go like this and then the last person.
1: The other
2: like,
1: people
2: nah,
1: have to pay
2: man.
1: Attention.
2: Right. They might have to pick up the tab or they might have to whatever it
1: is. Oh, that's
2: is.
1: Applicable. That's not just a grocery thing. Then.
2: No.
1: Okay.
2: No, it's for whatever the.
1: I had no
2: is.
1: Idea about nose goes. This is
2: nose goes.
1: We're breaking new ground here.
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What's up, race fans? It's Doc. Join me tomorrow morning after 8 a.m. for another Doc's Race Report brought to you by County Materials in Eau Claire and Holman. And don't forget to download the app so you can take us everywhere you go.

New stuff from Greta Van Fleet. That's called Play Your Games. It's Real Rock 92.9 The X. Tripper with you. Tuesday, how you feeling? How you doing? Taco Tuesday. Where's your spot in Eau Claire? I got mine, and I'm not going to tell you what it is because I don't want people to ruin it for me.

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1: What is your biggest complaint about grocery shopping besides the price? The whole entire system, the whole thing, from start to finish, going there, parking, all the things involved, the carts, the checkouts, the people, the stock, whatever. Number one complaint about grocery shopping.
2: So not about actually planning the food and all of that. It's the actual
1: If that's your number one, I mean, you can
2: I'm
1: put it on there.
2: I'm sick of it. I mean, the meal planning is, you know what I mean? I've been doing, what's for dinner is the, you know, it's been doing it for years and years
1: yeah,
2: and years.
1: Yeah, it's never
2: going
1: to end, though.
2: Right.
1: So it's kind of a...
2: I also nose goes in the car for who's unloading all the crap. And, you know, like, if there's more of us in the car, it's nose goes.
1: What the hell is nose goes?
2: Oh, my God.
1: What is this some goofy Midwestern thing that I don't know about?
2: I don't know if it's a Midwestern thing, but like who's the last person who put their finger on their nose?
1: Well, that's a fart thing, right? When you do one of these,
2: like if you're in, and then to unload or to do whatever the thing is.
1: So you just yell nose goes and then whoever's last to do it
2: or
1: has
2: you
1: to
2: don't
1: care.
2: Even yell. You just go like this and then the last person's
1: the other
2: like,
1: people
2: nah,
1: have to pay
2: man.
1: Attention.
2: Right. They might have to pick up the tab or they might have to whatever it
1: is. Oh, that's
2: is.
1: Applicable.
2: Goes.
1: That's not just a grocery thing then.
2: No.
1: Okay.
2: No, it's for whatever the
1: I had no
2: is.
1: Idea about nose goes. This is
2: nose goes.
1: We're breaking new ground here.
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6: I'm meteorologist Paul Trombley with your updated forecast. 57 tonight under mainly cloudy skies. Westerly winds around 5 miles per hour. High of 81 tomorrow. Tomorrow night, lows around 58. Clear skies and dry Thursday and Friday. Mid-80s Thursday, upper 80s by Friday. Taking a look at the extended forecast, 88 Saturday, 87 Sunday, and 85 on Monday. That's the latest weather on the X. Right now, it's 73 degrees.
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Another week dragging you through the mud, meetings that should have been emails that should have never existed, and coworkers who somehow still can't figure out what reply all means. So yeah, you've earned this. Every Friday at 5 p.m., we crank up the volume and count down five tracks that actually matter. No fluff, no filler, no corporate gatekeeping. It's Friday Fives. New stuff that doesn't suck, classics that still hit hard, and maybe a wild card or two. Every Friday at 5 p.m. No rules, no mercy, because this ain't some polite little playlist. It's Friday Fives.

guys remember when Jonah Hill used to be funny and was in some of those great movies like Superbad and a lot of that stuff in the 2000s, and he now takes himself way too seriously? Well, he's now talking about basically that he can just kick everybody's ass because he started Brazilian Jiu-Jitsu recently? Just so you know, can we start bullying him again?

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1: What is your biggest complaint about grocery shopping besides the price? The whole entire system, the whole thing, from start to finish, going there, parking, all the things involved, the carts, the checkouts, the people, the stock, whatever. Number one complaint about grocery shopping.
2: So not about actually planning the food and all of that. It's the actual
1: If that's your number one, I mean, you can put it on there.
2: I'm sick of it. I mean, the meal planning is, you know what I mean? I've been doing, what's for dinner is the, you know, it's been doing it for years and years
1: and
2: years.
1: Yeah, it's never going to end, though.
2: Right.
1: So it's kind of a...
2: I also nose goes in the car for who's unloading all the crap. And, you know, like, if there's more of us in the car, it's nose goes.
1: What the hell is nose goes?
2: Oh, my God.
1: What is this some goofy Midwestern thing that I don't know about?
2: I don't know if it's a Midwestern thing, but like who's the last person to put their finger on their nose?
1: Well, that's a fart thing, right? When you do one of these, whoever this
2: no,
1: is.
2: No, this is no the last person. Like if you're in, and then to unload or to do whatever the thing is.
1: So you just yell nose goes and then whoever's last to do it
2: or
1: has
2: you
1: to
2: don't
1: kick.
2: Even yell. You just go like this and then the last person
1: the
2: is
1: other
2: like,
1: people
2: oh,
1: have to pay
2: man.
1: Attention.
2: Right. They might have to pick up the tab or they might have to whatever it
1: oh, that's,
2: is.
1: Oh, that's applicable. Goes. That's not just a grocery thing then.
2: No.
1: Okay.
2: No, it's for whatever the
1: I had no
2: is.
1: Idea about nose goes. This is
2: nose goes.
1: We're breaking new ground here. 92.9

Green Day, classic Green Day, original Green Day. That's the first Green Day I ever heard in my life, late at night on an MTV. It's clearly unsupervised sometime in the 90s. You know, that whole thing, that whole trope, youngsters, you don't know, the 80s and 90s, we really were unsupervised for the greater part of the time. Latchkey really meant latchkey. Sometimes we were alone for 3 to 4 to 5 hours on any given day. It was glorious. Lit a lot of things on fire, that's for sure. Oh.

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Looks like there's a new Hulu documentary coming out. I forgot what it was called. It's Louder Than Fear. Something along those lines. Travis Barker. Been through a lot. Interesting character. I'll watch it. I'll watch any documentary multi-parts that are music-based or rock-based, without a doubt. I look forward to that. I think it's coming out in about a week. We'll see. This is Blink 182 one more time. You got Lou Brutus next. It's 92.9 The X. See ya.

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